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1: From the Sky News Centre at 2, Andy Burnham's path to number 10 appears to be becoming clearer after already securing 322 nominations from Labour MPs to be the next party leader. He only needs one more to ensure he's the only candidate for the top job. As temperatures top 35 degrees in parts of the country, officials have issued new heat health alerts. Most of England's now covered by an amber warning. The summer's third heat wave is causing transport disruption, hose pipe bans and wildfire risks. And Britain's energy networks warning electricity supplies are getting tight, something usually associated with winter. Jess Ralston's from the Energy and Climate Intelligence Unit.
2: There's a double whammy effect here. And unfortunately, across the continent, they're also experiencing this heat wave. So in France, during the last heat wave, some of their nuclear was taken offline because it was too hot to cool it. And that means that things are tight all over Europe.
1: It's thought last month's record heat led to shoppers avoiding the high street. The British Retail Consortium says year-on-year footfall was down 6.2%, a bigger decline than in air-conditioned shopping centres and retail parks. We could see vapes in plain packaging to help make the habit less attractive to children. Health leaders have launched a 12-week consultation to consider whether devices sold can only come in white, black or grey. Bonnie Tyler's family say they're heartbroken after she died at the age of 75. The singer's best known for her hit Total Eclipse of the Heart. Her friend Susie Quattro paid tribute.
3: You can't beat that, can you? I don't think there's anybody alive that doesn't love that song. Not just the song, the way she sang it. So I always say she sang it with balls. That's how you got to sing it.
1: And England defender Jarrell Kwanzaa has been given a two-match for his red card against Mexico in the last 16 of the World Cup. His tackle's been classed as serious foul play. France won last night to book their place in the semi-finals. They defeated Morocco 2-0 in Boston. That's the latest. I'm Cam Hall.
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No one wants to help, I guess you're on your own. 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In a black and white world, true colors show. 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And life's like an ill.

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1: From the Sky News Centre at 3, on the first day of nominations, 322 Labour MPs have backed Andy Burnham to be the party's next leader. He only needs one more to guarantee no one can stand against him. Sir Keir Starmer and Home Secretary Shabana Mahmood are among those who haven't yet given their support. The likely next Prime Minister has been speaking about the process on social media.
2: Strange thing to say, but I've just been in to nominate myself to be leader of the Labour Party. The nomination process has opened this morning, so glad to see some MPs going in. I'm still the only candidate in the race. It's all starting to feel very real.
1: Officials have issued new heat health alerts as temperatures top 35 degrees in parts of the country. The third heat wave of the summer is causing transport disruption and wildfire risks. Potential public safety risks with the electronic tagging of criminals have been raised by the spending watchdog. It says resources are being wasted because of uncertainty over how many offenders aren't being monitored. The National Audit Office also worries about plans to expand the system in England and Wales to help ease prison overcrowding, something ministers blame on the Conservatives. Jenny George is from the watchdog.
3: In September this year, with the Sentencing Act, there's going to be quite a big increase, roughly about 22,000 per year, more people being tagged. So having a system that's not yet working as intended and scaling that up is quite worrying.
1: A 12-week consultation to consider whether vapes can only be sold in plain packaging. UK-wide proposals could also introduce restrictions on flavour descriptions to make them less appealing to children. Tributes have poured in for the late Bonnie Tyler, who's died aged 75. Sir Cliff Richard says she was a wonderful friend, while Catherine Zeta-Jones says her heart is broken. And France secured their place in the World Cup semi-finals with a 2-0 win against Morocco in Boston. Kylian Mbappe scored after missing an early penalty, with Ousmane Dembele also among the goals. That's the latest. I'm Cam Hall.
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1: From the Sky News Centre at 4, Andy Burnham's likely to put it beyond doubt later that he'll be the next Prime Minister. He needs one more nomination after 322 Labour MPs backed him to become the party leader. Two affiliated unions also need to support the former Greater Manchester Mayor. Ex-Labour MP Caroline Flint says the result was always inevitable.
2: The Labour Party wants to come around Andy now and move forward as best they can. And he's clearly sent out some positive message to the PLP about how he wants them involved. But also, you know, he's going to have to make some tough decisions and he'll be relying on their support in the months and years ahead.
1: The Met Office says it's recorded 8 days in a year where temperatures have topped 34 degrees Celsius for the first time. Amber heat health alerts have been extended to cover most of England. And it's thought last month's record heatwave led to shoppers avoiding the high street. The British Retail Consortium says year-on-year footfall was down 6.2%, a bigger decline than in air-conditioned shopping centres and retail parks. The spending watchdog says it isn't sure how many electronically tagged offenders are being monitored. It warns an extension of the scheme in England and Wales carries potential public safety risks. We could see vapes in plain packaging to help make the habit less attractive to children. Health leaders have launched a 12-week consultation to consider whether devices sold can only come in white, black or grey. UK-wide proposals could also introduce restrictions on flavour descriptions while banning ones relating to sweets, desserts and alcohol. Hazel Cheeseman is Chief Executive at Action on Smoking and Health.
3: We have to remember those under the age of 18 who have tried vaping, most of that use is really quite experimental. So they're not using products very frequently and therefore there are more opportunities to dissuade them from continuing to use the products.
1: And the first team through to the World Cup semi-finals is one of the tournament's favourites. France beat Morocco 2-0 last night. That's the latest. I'm Cam Hall.
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or Tonto sometimes stop and wonder what the trip with the great white brother. Maybe a masked man, he a perfect, try it on with Surly Tonto.

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1: From the Sky News Centre at 5, a police officer's been hurt following violence in central London after last night's World Cup match between France and Morocco. The Met says a group of people blocked traffic on the Edgware Road before throwing bottles and setting off fireworks. Four people have been arrested. France won the match 2-0 to advance to the semi-finals. Early harvest, hose pipe bans and a flagging electricity supply are growing concerns as the UK continues to bask in another heat wave. The Met Office says yesterday was the eighth day in 2026 where temperatures rose above 34 degrees Celsius, a new record in a single year. Our meteorologist Joe Wheeler expects western areas to get warmer.
2: Whereas central eastern areas do start to cool off a little bit, but we've got a couple of threats coming. First of all, some rain from the northwest, some thundery showers from the southwest, but then the high pressure seems to build back in. So the fine weather continues.
1: Amber Heat health alerts cover most of England until Sunday. Andy Burnham needs a nomination from one more Labour MP to be unchallenged for the party's leadership. That would almost certainly make him the next Prime Minister. A report's warning the electronic monitoring of offenders is not working as intended. The National Audit Office highlights public safety risks, saying it's unsure how many of those tagged aren't being tracked. The spending watchdogs also raised concerns about expanding the system to help manage prison capacity. Claire Waxman, the Victims Commissioner for England and Wales.
3: Is the safeguarding framework in place? Are we risk assessing properly? Are we going to make sure everything's in place to keep that victim safe, to keep the public safe, and to make that victim feel reassured?
1: A 12-week consultation to consider whether vapes can only be sold in plain packaging. UK-wide proposals could also introduce restrictions on flavour descriptions. And Britain's Arthur Ferry could become a Wimbledon finalist this afternoon. The wildcard will play French Open champion Alexander Zverev. That's the latest.
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1: From the Sky News Centre at 6. Police have arrested four people after violent disorder broke out in London following Morocco's 2-0 defeat to France in last night's World Cup quarter-final. One police officer was injured when a group of people blocked traffic on Edgware Road, setting off fireworks and throwing bottles. The road there has since reopened. There have been reports of explosions across southern Iran, but there's been no confirmation from US officials that they've launched any more strikes. Both countries have exchanged fire in recent days, casting doubt over where peace negotiations currently stand. Early harvests, hosepipe bans and a flagging electricity supply are growing concerns as the UK continues to bask in another heatwave. The Met Office says yesterday was the eighth day in 2026 where temperatures rose above 34 degrees Celsius. Building energy expert Dr. Arash Baize says there are some simple steps that could be taken to keep homes cool.
2: In Italy, south of France, you see all those shutters, but in the UK, we don't see many external shading devices. So I think that's the first thing that we should focus on, not to let the heat come in the first place. That's the cheapest way to do it, really.
1: Amber heat health alerts cover most of England until Sunday. Vapes could start being sold in plain packaging to make them less attractive to children. A consultation has been opened on whether the devices should only come in white, black or grey. In sport, wildcard Wimbledon star Arthur Ferry is going to try and keep British hopes of Grand Slam glory alive when he plays for a spot in the final later. He's taking on French Open champion Alexander Zverev in the semi-finals this afternoon. And Sir Anthony Hopkins says he's achieved his first desire of signing a record deal as a composer. The actor, who's 88, is working with Decca Classics on his first album, which will be released next month. Life is a Dream will be a collection of his pieces he's worked on for six decades. That's the latest. I'm AJ Walsh.
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4: Another hot day with daytime temperatures widely above average, dry and predominantly sunny, cool along the coasts with an onshore breeze, and a maximum temperature of a budgie smuggling 35 degrees Celsius.
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I am, I said, Neil Diamond from the 70s. Don't forget, Les is in Saturday morning at 10 with some 60s. He might play this. Then again, he might not, but it's Peter Sarsted and Frozen Orange Juice from 1969.

One Hit Wonders from 1983, the Joe Boxers and Boxer Beat. If you're just getting up, it's BRFM on a Friday morning. Don't phone, text till just after seven. I had to work till about 1 o'clock this morning, so this little bit is pre-recorded, but I'll be here at seven, live and loud and proud. Here's Cat Stevens and Matthew and Such.

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The Bee Gees, a huge hit for them. Number one, You Win Again, to Don Henley. And love this. This is The Boys of Summer.

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1: From the Sky News Centre at 7. The former Minister, MP and MEP Anne Widdecombe has died at the age of 78. A long-time Conservative politician, she later joined the Brexit Party in 2019, which then became Reform UK. She also gained public attention for her time on BBC's Strictly Come Dancing. Andy Burnham's likely to put it beyond doubt later that he'll be the next Prime Minister. He needs one more nomination after 322 Labour MPs backed him to become the party leader. Two affiliated unions also need to support the former Greater Manchester Mayor. Ex-Labour MP Caroline Flint says the result was always inevitable.
2: The Labour Party wants to come around Andy now and move forward as best they can. And he's clearly sent out some positive message to the PLP about how he wants them involved. But also, you know, he's going to have to make some tough decisions and he'll be relying on their support in the months and years ahead.
1: Four people have been arrested and a police officer has been injured after disorder broke out in London following Morocco's 2-0 World Cup defeat to France. A group blocked part of Edgware Road and clashed with officers. Millions more people will be banned from using hose pipes as officials warn drought conditions are increasingly likely. Anglian Water has announced a ban for its more than 5 million customers in the east of England. They'll not be allowed to use hoses for watering gardens, washing cars or filling pools. Our correspondent Phoebe Southworth has more details.
3: Hose pipe bans have been imposed in Cambridge, the South East, and now this morning Anglian Water have also introduced a hose pipe ban which will affect more than 5 million customers. There's increased pressure on electricity supplies because people are using more aircon.
1: Amber heat health alerts cover most of England until Sunday. At least 12 people have died in a wildfire that swept through parts of southern Spain. Firefighters are battling the blaze that broke out in Andalusia. And wildcard Wimbledon hero Arthur Ferry could cause a huge upset this afternoon when he takes on Alexander Zverev. That semi-final takes place later. That's the latest. I'm AJ Walsh.
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5: Well, what can I tell you about the weather other than the fact that it's going to be extremely hot today? Let's go through it. Where are we? I've lost my page. See, this is... It's not going well, is it? Here we are, the weather. Nope, that's the quiz. Another hot, very hot day for most with daytime temperatures wildly above average. Dry and predominantly clear with some hazy sunshine with wind remaining light for most. Although here on the coast it should bring the temperature down. The maximum in inland is around about 35 degrees and your high tide is at 8.57 at a height of 5 metres.
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5: I'm the man for that job, I suspect. It says positive attitude. Yeah, I'm absolutely positive I've got an attitude.

0: Yeah, thank you, thank you. 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
2: What's going on, man? 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

Barry White and Let the Music Play. Good morning. It's BRFM on a Friday morning. Morning to Stan. Morning to Pete the Crane. Morning to Ian James. Tune coming up for you in a moment. I got this from missive from Bungalow. He said, morning, sir. As it's Friday, I take it we're not having that stupid going for gold. Oh, no, this is awkward. Going for gold. The only reason he says that is he's pretty useless at it, that's why. He blamed a hamstring the other day. I missed excuse after excuse. Three questions, bronze, silver and gold. We'll do the easy one first. In which American city, South American city, would you find Copacabana Beach? That's straightforward. Bronze. In which South American city would you find the Copacabana Beach? Your answers, please, on text 07510 984 001. Or you can pick up the telling bone and give me a call, 01795 874422. In which South American city would you find the Copacabana Beach? Or would you find Lola there? She was a showgirl, you know.

if you've been affected by an invisible touch, there is a helpline. Genesis for yes. Mr. James is out and about in the vehicle driving this morning. Tractor Man, I need to know the city, not the country. You need to go one step further. In which South American city would you find the Copacabana Beach? In which South American city would you find Copacabana Beach? That is your bronze question. If you'd like to have a go answering it, in which city would you find the Copacabana Beach? 07510984001. Girls on Film, Duran Duran. This had a good video, I recall.

0: Morning to Pete and Halfway. Nice to hear from you, mate. I can tell you right now that Southend-on-Sea is not where the Copacabana beach is. Can't believe I'm having to say that.
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0: Now, I would tell you where there are temporary traffic lights because Dan very kindly put on a piece of paper where there were some temporary traffic lights. One presenter here has decided to use a scrap paper, so it's not here anymore, so I don't know where they are. But around the roads at the moment, it's not too bad on the island. Heading off the island, the A249, not looking too bad, nice and clear until you get to Detling, and it slows down as you approach the M20. The A2 slow through Raynham, in Chalkwell and in Sittingbourne. M2's looking good. On the the trains, that's the things. The 713 London Victoria is leaving anytime soon. Very shortly, I would say. You're up to date with the travel. We'll try and do some more. And remember, Plate 38, our sponsor, announces a bottomless brunch coming up on the 18th of July. It's £35 for 90 minutes of bottomless, which includes one brunch dish, a bottomless wine, beer, prosecco or cocktails. They also have live entertainment for the event. Guests can arrive anytime between 12 and 1 and will run till 5. So that's Plate 38 in Sittingbourne, Bottomless Brunch on the 18th of July. Go to their Facebook page for more details.
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Barry Manilow, Copacabana. See what I did there? Kim in Sittingbourne, I need to know which city it's in, not the country. Which city is Copacabana Beach? Not the country. My word, bungalow. Despite his protests, he's joining in. This will end in tears, obviously. Right, shall we do the... yeah, I think we should. So, the first question was, in which city, not country, which city would you find the Copacabana Beach? That's bronze. Silver, talking of cities, once serving as the main residence of the Ottoman Empire, Topkapi Palace is in which city? Oh, you see? Once serving as the main residence of the Ottoman Empire, Topkapi Palace is in which city? And it's a stunning place, I've got to tell you. 07510984001 on the text. You can call me here in the studio on 01795874422. Or once serving as the main residence of the Ottoman Empire and their sultans, Topkapi Palace is in which city? Give us a call. Drop us a text. That's your silver.

Dex's Midnight Runners and Gino. Stan and Betty, good morning to you. It's not Montpellier in France. Oh, no. And Manchester is not the answer. There is a Top Car Picky Bag Shop in Manchester, but that's not the answer. Once serving as the main residence of the Ottoman Empire, the Sultans of the Ottoman Empire lived in Topkapi Palace. In which city is the Topkapi Palace? Give us a call, drop us a text if you know. Once serving as the main residence of the Ottoman Sultans, Topkapi Palace is in which city? Give us a call, drop us a text. Here's James and Laid here on BRFM.

0: James and Laid, 9 minutes past 7. That silver question, once serving as the main residence of the Ottoman sultans, Topkapi Palace is in which city? Give us a call, drop us a text if you think you know.
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Dream On, that's Aerosmith. Here's the thing. If you say the word gullible really slowly, it sounds like lemons. Try it. If you say the word gullible really slowly, it sounds like lemons. Let me know. Where are we? I know what we're doing. Going for gold. Bungalow said he wasn't taking part, and he's not wrong. He said silver is pointless. No one is remotely interested in the GAF. Bungalow. Well, quite a few people are. Kim in Sittingbourne, I need you to be specific. It's the city. What city is Top Carpi Ballast? Let's go through those three questions, because we're about to give you the gold one. In which South American city would you find the Copacabana Beach? Is bronze. Silver. Once serving as the main residence of the Ottoman Sultans, Topkapi Palace is in which city? Now, I'll give you a clue. The city's partly in Europe and partly in Asia. There we are. The Topkapi Palace is in which city? And the gold question, which British group had the last Christmas number one of the 1970s? Which British group had the last Christmas number one of the 1970s? They also had the first number one of the 1980s as well. That's your gold question, 07510984001. Which British group had the last Christmas number one of the 1970s? 07510984001. And remember, say gullible slowly and it sounds like lemons.

Madness and Love Stroke. If you said Wham, Queen or Slade, you're very wrong, I'm afraid. I wait for the tough questions in order to win gold, says Angry. That's not how it works. You need to get all three. And it wasn't... You're not a serial winner. You might win some conflict somewhere, but you ain't a serial winner. And take that is not the answer, Angry. So if you said Wham, Queen or Slade, it's not the answer. Which British group had the Last Christmas number one of the 70s? They weren't known as a singles group. I'll give you that, and I like them quite a bit. Any ideas? Give us a call, drop us a text. You know the numbers. Back to 1978. I lost my heart to an immersion heater. Sarah Brightman and Hot Gossip.

0: Kim in sitting one, as I said a moment ago, it's definitely not Slade. They'd stop having hit singles at that time in the 70s, so it's not them. Oh no, they had some in the 80s, but it's not Slade. Stan, it's not Culture Club. Who had the last Christmas number one of the 1970s? That's your gold question. We'll give you the answer in a short while.
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0: On the lower road, it's a little bit slow on the lower road as you approach bottom of Scockles Road. I would tell you about the roadworks there, but someone used up the scrap paper. The piece of paper that had all the roundabout details. Nice. Halfway Road, Junction of Minster Road, fairly busy. The A249, not looking too bad until you get down to the M20 and it's slow from Detling onwards. The A2, busy through Raynham, busy on Key Street, through Newington and into Sittingbourne and in Tong as well. And the M2, not looking too bad. On the trains is 7:41 Dover Priory service, left a minute ago, so no reason for me really to discuss it. But, you know, I just thought I'd let you know, it's gone. The 7:41's gone.
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0: Plate 38, I've got a bottomless brunch coming up on the 18th of July. £35 for a bottomless brunch for 90 minutes and will include one brunch dish, bottomless wine, beer, prosecco and cocktails. There's live entertainment. Guests can arrive between 12 and 1 and the event runs until 5 o'clock. We'll have the answer to Going for Gold. Morning to Millie Molly, it's not Wings.

the Wall Street Shuffle. Did you know it's World Kebab Day today? National Kitten Day. And Don't Step on a Kitten Day. What? They have a day for it. Whatever you do, don't step on a kitten today. Marvellous. It's 7.51 on a Friday morning. John's back on Monday, I'm pleased to say. Another alarm for me this week, and I've got to tell you, I think I'd flip my lid. There would be a riot. Okay, we asked you these questions. In which South American city would you find the Copacabana Beach? The key word was city here. Rio de Janeiro. And again, in which city was the Topkapi Palace that served as the main residence of the Ottoman sultans? It's Istanbul. I got stuck in Istanbul for 5 days once. It was glorious. Which British group had the last Christmas number one of the 70s? It was also the first Christmas number one of the 80s. It was, of course, Pink Floyd. Hey, come on. Got to get him in somewhere, haven't we? Bronzes go to Angry because he only answered one question. Just because you answered the hard question doesn't mean you get anything more than a bronze. You need to get all three to get a bronze. Bungalow is usually... Well, he's excelled himself here. He's got a bronze. Gave up the ghost with this. A hamstring or something. Janice in the Bourne is bronze as well. Silvers, a couple of those. Kim in Sittingbourne. And the Tractor Man. And we have a flurry of golds. Scoop, well done to you. Stan and Bet, well done. Pete in halfway. Mike and Amanda. D, the Paymaster. Kim in Patia. Larry and JG Hugh. You've all got golds. I take my hats off to you. Those of you got golds. The rest of you, I mean, you know. And if you only got a bronze, well, scandalous, really, isn't it? Scandalous.

0: Lovely. Millie Molly says two work colleagues have come up with mud or queen. And you can't choose who you work with, can you? Millie Molly, you need to have a serious chat with him. I would suspect disciplining him would be the right idea.
1: B-B-R-M.
0: I mean, you start off with a verbal warning and then it goes up to a written warning, final warning, and then they're out the door. You don't need colleagues like that.

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1: From the Sky News Centre at 8, Anne Widdecombe has died at the age of 78. The former MP and MEP, who also appeared on Strictly, went into politics back in 1987. The long-running Tory politician held several ministerial positions in Sir John Major's government. Here's Health Minister James Murray.
2: Anne Widdecombe has been such a large part of political and public life for so many years. She's never someone who was shy about sharing her views in quite a forthright way. And even though I quite often didn't agree with her views, she was such a big part of public life. Putting political differences aside, we should recognise the contribution that she's made to public life in this country.
1: A police officer has been injured and at least four people have been arrested following unrest in central London. The clashes on Edgware Road last night involved football fans following a World Cup quarter-final match. The road there has since reopened. At least 11 people have been killed in a wildfire in southern Spain. Around 150 firefighters have been working to put out the blaze in the Andalusia region near the southern coast. The Minister of the Presidency Health and Emergencies describes the situation as an unprecedented tragedy. Our Europe correspondent Alistair Bunkle says it follows record-breaking high temperatures across several countries.
3: A lot of the land is already parched and very dry. If it does take a spark and the winds are right, then we are seeing wildfires happening across southern Europe.
1: Millions more people in England are going to be banned from using hose pipes as high temperatures continue here. The restrictions will apply to Anglian Water customers from 1 a.m. tomorrow. Cambridge Water also has limits in place. The number of new-build housing developments emerging on the property market is at its lowest level in almost a decade. May's figure is the lowest recorded by Rightmove since January 2017. And history has been made at Lord's today. England face India in a first-ever women's test match at the home of cricket for a four-day game.
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4: In the local news, plans are being submitted to turn the Neptune Sports Lounge in the Chinness into offices. The proposals for 13 Neptune Terrace are aimed at converting the property into five small offices. The changes will also add windows, bins and cycle storage. Neptune Sports Lounge has since moved to Beachfields.
5: Gary Ratcliffe has been chosen to oversee the project to spend £20 million. From the Sheppey East Pride in Place Fund, Gary is well known to the Islanders after his appearance on BBC DIY SOS in 2016 with Nick Knoll. Mr Ratcliffe, after leaving school, became a teacher. He now works full-time at Curley's Farm. The government fund of £20 million will be used over the next decade to improve the lives of Islanders living in Laystown, Eastchurch and Walden Bay.
4: And finally, police have arrested a 16-year-old girl for allegedly assaulting three officers. The unnamed girl was accused of threats to kill and attacking emergency staff. After being released on bail, she was arrested again for assaulting three police officers. The 16-year-old remains in custody. This is the latest from BRFM. I'm Charlie.
5: And I'm Kane.
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7: Another hot day for most, with daytime temperatures wildly above average. Dry and predominantly clear with some hazy sunshine in the morning. Winds inland remaining light, but on the coast it could cool us down a bit. Maximum temperature 35 degrees. It's currently 22 degrees Celsius in Sheerness. Your high tide is at 8:57 at a height of 5 metres.
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0: Right, yes, so we need to do missing words. There are three missing words, and I think this is easy this morning.

If you think you know the three missing words, give me a call, drop me a text.

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2: We've got temporary traffic lights on a few places. I'll find that in a bit. I've mislaid everything. Looking around, and it's not. There's no traffic issues this morning on the island. The A249 busy approaching the M20 at Detling, but other than that, it's fine. The A2 through Rainham through Sittingbourne fairly slow, but other than that, it's fine. On the Doober and the What's It. On the train, Southeastern, the 8:14 Dover Priory should leave a couple of minutes late. You're up to date.
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0: Darius Rucker and Wagon Wheel coming up today at 1 o'clock. Local MP Kevin McKenna will be here with me for an hour. Answering your questions, let us know what he's been up to, but he'll be answering your questions. 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In the meantime, what are we doing? We're doing this.
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0: Ed Sheeran and Sapphire, 8:36. Don't forget Dan's here at 9. 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You'll be giving that away after 10. 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
0: And we're approaching the last play of this. 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

07510984 001. Taylor Swift got married last weekend in New York. 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She played the cards all right, I tell you.

0: 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Shall we do the very last play? 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
2: Traffic's not too bad around the island. The only issue we have at the moment is it's very slow at Halfway Road, junction of Minster Road and on the Millennium Way. Other than that, the island's fine. A249 looking good, M2 looking good, A2 busy through Rainham and Sittingbourne as ever, but other than that, the roads are not too bad. On the Chafferty Chuffs, the old choo-choos, the trains, the 8:43 London Victoria, bang on, is left a minute late, so it left a minute ago. And the 8:44 Ramsgate is 4 minutes late. You are now up to date with the travel. There'll be more at 9:30 with Mr. Toomey.
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2: And Plate 38 announced a bottomless brunch coming up on the 18th of July. It's £35 for 90 minutes of grazing. It includes one brunch dish and bottomless wine, beer and Prosecco or cocktails. They've also got live entertainment. Guests can arrive between 12 and 1 and it will run until 5 p.m. That's Plate 38 in Sittingbourne, bottomless brunch on the 18th of July. We'll have the answer to missing words after this from Mr. David Essex. I could do my world-famous impersonation, but I'm not going to.

0: that takes me back. 1974, David Essex, Gonna Make You a Star. 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
0: Yes, yes, yes, yes. The missing words were sordid details following. Those were the three missing words. Well done to Stan. Now, angry first. The missing words are ground control to Major Tom. I seem to get even cleverer with each passing day. Angry, I think you get... no, I think you're regressing more than anything. I think you're going back to your childhood. You're that old. I think we might need to get Age UK to come and do a welfare visit for you. Anyway, the people who did get it right, Stan and Betts, Terrain and Penny, Danny and... Queenborough, Lorraine and Chris, Kim and Patty, and Mike and Amanda. Bungalows probably Googled it, let's be honest. Kim in Sittingbourne, Larry, Cheryl and Anvil. Sordid details following. Talking of sordid details following, Dan's here at 9. I'm out of here. I'll see you Monday morning at 9, ta-ra. Oh, 1 o'clock today as well, but yeah.

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1: From the Sky News Centre at 9. Former Tory minister Anne Widdecombe has died at the age of 78. The politician served as a Conservative MP for 23 years before becoming a Reform UK member. But her career wasn't just known for its politics, as she also appeared on Strictly. Historian Sir Anthony Seldon says that really said a lot about her character.
2: How unusual to have somebody who is prepared to do that. I think she was admirable. Like, a lot of people didn't agree with all she said. That doesn't matter. I think she was an admirable politician and an advocate for public service in democracy.
1: Confirmation is expected later that Andy Burnham will be the next Labour leader. 322 Labour MPs have already backed him for the role. That total means that there are only 81 MPs left who could nominate another contender, the minimum needed to get on the ballot. Health Minister James Murray is among the list of current Cabinet ministers supporting the Makerfield MP.
3: I think what you're seeing is the Parliamentary Labour Party rallying around Andy and saying that, you know, he is the right person to lead the Labour Party and the country. You know, compare it to what has happened in the past with all sorts of squabbles within the Conservative Party when they change leader. The way that we're changing leader, it's a smooth transition.
1: Spanish authorities say a wildfire has killed 11 people in southern Spain as soaring temperatures grip much of the country. Around 150 firefighters have been working to put out the blaze. Meanwhile, here, UK officials are warning that the risk of drought conditions in some parts of the country is increasingly likely as millions are going to be banned from using hose pipes. In sport, Mark Gaye is a major doubt for England's World Cup quarter-final with Norway tomorrow in Miami. The defender is struggling with a hamstring injury picked up against Mexico. Declan Rice is also a concern. The Arsenal midfielder has a stomach bug. And cricket history is being made at Lord's. England and India are playing a first ever women's test match at the home of cricket. That's the latest. I'm AJ Walsh.
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5: Another very hot day. Very hot day, maximum temperature 35 degrees, currently 24 here on the island at the moment. High tide is at a height of 5.7 metres. That's at 9:15 this evening.
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0: 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Rolling back the years with the Seaside Pub Minster. What's the year?
1: Cheers, Pete. He's back here from 1 this afternoon. Local MP Kevin McKenna is here with him.

It's a last chance saloon. It's Friday morning. I've woken up in a puddle of sweat. I'm still sweating. If you think you know what that year is, 874422 me or 07510984001.

Kicking off the rewind with Belinda Carlisle. A couple of clues to kick off with as well. The UK grinds to a halt heavy following heavy snow overnight. There is grim news for the retail industry as the CBI survey reports that the retail sales have hit a standstill and the high street employment will fall. It's still happening today. BSB Galaxy shuts down for the final time, replaced by Sky One. And the first British hostages from Iraq are released by Saddam Hussein. They arrive back on the tarmac of Gatwick and Heathrow and all that. Eight seven four four two two. Completely forgot the number. Is your phone number 07 510 984 001. I've been doing this gig for 5 years now and I forgot the phone number. Steve the Bus, Kim in Sinimbong, and Pear Tree Keith, put that t-shirt on. Well done. Well done to Mike and Amanda. Good morning, Sweaty Dan from Cheryl at the Willows. Dan in Queenborough have also got the correct year, as well as Gary.

0: So well done to Cheryl at the Willows, Mike and Amanda, Dan in Queenborough, Gary the Cabbage, Karen Wabiu, New Boy Ben and Liam G, Steve the Bus, Stan and Bet, Millie Molly, put that t-shirt on, Lorraine and Chris, you're not even a smidgen away. Well done to my sister in Somerset, morning Killeen, we flower. The silly move from Who's Got It? Oh yeah, clearly she's Googled. And the Norton Garage as well, also with the correct cheer. The new Ford Escort and Orion's go on sale, as does a new model from Nissan, the Primera, which replaces the Bluebird. Oh, the Bluebird was a lovely car. My mate Peter, he had one. British Airways Flight 149 is seized by the Iraq Army at Kuwait International Airport following an Iraq invasion of Kuwait. And a Roman Catholic nun and three police officers are killed by an IRA landmine. But what is that year?
1: The hits, the headlines, the mid-morning rewind with the Seaside Pub. What's the year?
0: Well, let's take a look at the chart and see what happened in this particular year. Down 4 to number 20, Killer and Adamski. Down 4 to 19, the only one I know, and the Charlatans. Here you go, Neil. I'm not going to play it, but it's another classic hit by Jason Donovan at number 18 called Another Night. Up 7 to number 17, Unskinny Bop and Poison. Down 2 to 16, You Got a Friend, Big Fun and Sonia. Up 10 to 15, Great Song of Indifference, Bob Geldof. Down 4 to 14, Hit the Drum Again, Wicked, Chad Jackson.

0: Good morning to Minnie Molly. Put that t-shirt on. Lorraine and Chris. Still not a smidgen away. Good morning, Charisma Cocktail Bar. The year is rubbish, says Bungalow. Well, thank you very much, mate. I don't know if I owned that bar. Not Deadpool and Rob of Fatness. Put that t-shirt on. I shouldn't laugh. I am the same. Lorraine and Chris in Queenborough, you've gone way away. I think you're away with the fairies here on this one. Halfway Paul, he thinks it's this year. Another guest, another one guest day. I'm on fire. Put that t-shirt on, fella. Failure. Kim in Cinemall's got it right. Anvil, Andy in Bayview, Larry, Ian G, Robert Seabreeze. Christine, Stephen Mark, the Blenwood Elite, Carol and Pete from Minster, and Carol with an E, all with the correct year.
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0: More of the chart. New entry at number 12. Thunderbirds I Go featuring MC Parker. Up six to number 11. Thinking of You and Maureen. Maureen sang a song, did she? Up one to number 10. The Only Rhythm That Bites, MC Tunes and the 808 State. Up four to number 9. You Can't Touch This. McHammer. Down two to number 8, Hold On and Wilson Phillips. Up one to number 7, Close to You and Maxi Priest. And of course, because we're in a World Cup year this year, this has to happen at number 6 in the chart.
2: Well, some of the crowd are on the pitch.
0: Yep. Gail John Barnes on you shortly.

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0: Scotland. Well done to the hot pot, Chris at Seabreeze. Morning, my favourite taxi driver, says Red Edge. Oh, I ain't picking you up no more. Sweet and sour ferret for the menu this week. I've won the food, says Angry. Very tasty. Yes, but he's got the correct here. Frosty's got it right. Rolls up the lane. And hello, Nanny Millwall. How you been? Haven't heard from you in ages, but you've got the correct answer. Get in now! I've just been sent a picture by a text number I can't recognise. A picture of an engagement ring. Looks like it's come from Temu. Well, that'll do. See, it looks cheap and cheerful. That'll do. It's only going on a finger.
1: The hits, the headlines, the mid-morning rewind with the Seaside Pub. What's the year?
0: Last look at the chart. Non-move at number 5, Oops Up and Snap. Up 3 to number 4, Mona and Craig McLachlan. Non-move at number 3, It Must Have Been Love and Roxette. Non-move at number 2, Ness and Dorma, Luciano Pavarotti. Oh, there we go, there's a massive clue given away. And last week's number 1 is still this week's number 1 after 5 weeks in chart. For Reg, he's got some healing hands, you know. That's about time, isn't it?

Well done to the Paymaster, the reigning Chris in Queenborough. Paddy No Drawers has got the ear and he's come up with a brilliant idea. Why don't I just go down to Lays, Dan, to the little machine where the 2p's, you put your 2p's in, and usually there's a ring that's usually in that slot thing. Yeah, win that, keep going. Yeah. It'll probably cost me a damn sight cheaper than what these Temu rings are priced at. The German food superstore chain Aldi opens its first stores in Birmingham. The first Hampton Court Palace flower show is opened by Her Majesty Princess Anne.

0: you wrong.
1: Good morning, Sasha and Sunny Faversham. You're a smidgen away. Annie B by the Sea, you're correct. Well done to Rain Bayview and the Tractor Man, you're also correct. Message received and understood, Ian James. I'll say no more.
0: You're the cutest thing I ever did see. Really love your
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1: I've got a couple of messages here. Don't you dare buy my future sister-in-law a poop ring. Why? You can get Haribo rings as well. Oh, yeah, that's a good one, Ian. Yeah, I never thought of that. Yeah, really, anyway, yeah. All right, that's on the shopping list. Traffic around the island, quite minimal. We've still got those roadworks at Barton Hill Drive and the Lower Road. Also, the road along Scockles Road and Thistle Hall Way, the roadworks have been completed. It's just the lights and the cones that still remain there. Both crossings are running fine. Mainland on the way to the lovely town of Sittingbourne. Slow moving along the lower road, not the lower road, the London Road. That's between Quay Street and Sittingbourne Town Centre at the moment. Very, very slow moving indeed up by the Billet Pub. Heading into Sittingbourne, you've got some slow moving around by the retail park and the railway station as well. Towards Maidstone. Ah, bliss. Until you get to Junction 7. But that's only going to take you a couple of minutes anyway. Not looking too bad there as well. Motorway networks are running fine. Don't forget Operation Brock is returning next week. So there's more traffic complications on the M20. Back towards the main at the Medway town. Slow moving around the roundabout by Tesco's Extra. And busy through Raynham as well. On the choo-choos, it looks like everything is all running fine after this morning's rush hour. What are you laughing at, Charlie? You're okay? No, we're not having this again. Everything's all running fine. No delays on Southeastern. And your next scheduled update is going to be around about 10:30 this morning, courtesy of Honours Travel.
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6: 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What's the year?

Good morning to the hot pot. 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It's not my fault you're deaf. Who we got here? Oh, yeah, I'm going to be a winner today, and my order is fat belly rabbit and pineapple chunks with ketchup as garnish. But Paul, Bungalow Paul, that's not the correct year that we've got here. You're not even in the right decade, mate. The sun's obviously got to your bald head. He's bald, Charlie. He's completely bald. He looks like Duncan Goodhue.

But you want some more clues, I hear? Then, okay, let's have a look. Put our money in the slots and see what happened in the old cinema in this year. Tickets, please.

0: bring out the popcorn. TV films that happened in this particular year. Number 10, Kindergarten Cop. Number 9, Teenage Mutant Ninja Turtles. Number 8, Presumed Innocence. And number 7, Die Hard 2. The final trilogy of Back to the Future Part 3. Banging film, ain't it, Charlie? Banging film.
1: I love it.
0: Yeah, love it. We love it. Number 5, Total Recall. Number 4, Dances with Wolves. Number 3, Pretty Woman. Number 2, Home Alone. And the top 10 grossing film in this year, taking a whopping $505 million, Ghost!
2: The hits, the headlines, the mid-morning rewind with the Seaside Pub. What's the year?
0: Oh, I've queued something else up here. So let's do TV shows as well. Who was in the TV? Oh, well, here we go. One Foot in the Grave debuted. Turnabout, Roundabout the Twist. Waiting for God. Bubba. Your Cheating Heart, Keeping Up Appearances, and on BBC Two we had Quantum Leap, Oranges Are Not the Only Fruit, Never Come Back, and Rhapsody Nesbitt. ITV debuted Mr. Bean. Nelly the Elephant, Yellow Fred Street, Not With a Bang, You've Been Framed, Shoot to Kill, Art Attack, Medics, and Father Dowling Mysteries. And on Channel 4 we had The Secret Cabaret, My Two Dads, Big Reed's Big Night Out, Centre Point, and A Grand Day Out. Those are the TV shows that debuted, but what is that year?
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Mariah Carey now and Vision of Love. In football this year, the FA Cup final ends in a 3-3 draw between Man U and Crystal Palace. Man U win the replay 5 days later. Thank the Lord for that. Bobby Robson announces that he will not be renewing his contract as England national football team manager after the World Cup in Italy in the summer of 19-diddly-D. I was so pleased when Man U won the replay. I was smiling from top to bottom. France, Italy, West Germany lifts the ban on British beef imposed during the BSE outbreak. And there's a Channel Tunnel rail link between London and France is shelved. I told you, it'll never happen. Well done to Mike and Seabreeze. Twiddy Pie, Dave in Sheerness, Andy Down the Lane, Millie Molly and Pete in Halfway, all with a correct year. Tony and Paula, you need to guess again, but you're in the right decade.

0: final clues for this year. It is a World Cup year. We lose in the semi-final against West Germany. Don't forget Gazza's crying like a Crystal Palace fan losing the FA Cup final replay, he was. Thatcher decides enough is enough. She's stepping down as Conservative leader of the Conservative Leader Party. There we go. On the 27th of November in this year,
1: John Major, I'm elected as leader of the Conservative Party. Whoop-de-doo-wee.
0: Pardon?
2: What are you doing there?
0: That's John Major.
2: Sure about that.
0: Eh?
2: Sure.
1: Yes, it's me.
0: Anyway, you have exactly 4 minutes and 35 seconds to get your final answer in. It's your last rewind of the week.

0: It's the headlines, the mid-morning rewind with the Seaside Pub. What's the year?
1: Well, let's see who got the year right. Cheryl at the Willows was first in, followed by Mike and Amanda, Dan in Queenborough, Gary the Cabbage, Karen W, New Boy Ben, Liam G, Steve the Bus, Stan and Betting Warden Bay, or Bayview, somewhere in that neck of the woods, Kelly in Somerset. The City Move from who? The Norton Garage, Kim in Sittingbourne, Anvil in Minster, Andy in Bayview, Larry, Ian G, Rob of Seabreeze, Chris

0: just having a look. Oh yeah, the sea breeze lot, they've done. Andy Dan, Andy Dan the Lane. Did I just burp there? No, I didn't, did I? Cleared me throat. Millie Molly, Pete and Halfway, Wendy, Donna, Cliff and Matt, Bungalow, Tony and Paula, Jan, Not the Cabby, Mikey, Sheppy Glass, Diggity Dave and Bert. And last but not least, it's Rex. Oh, with the correct year, the year we were looking for. What was the year we were looking for, Charlie?
1: 1990. Yeah.
0: 1990.
1: Oh, what?
0: I don't know what's going on here.
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0: Yeah, we're swearing here. Oh, no, well, that, anyway. What are we doing here? I've no idea. Yes, I hear ya. Oh, here we go. Just play this to me. Where are we going here? Do this here. 1990 was the year. Yes, I can hear you still beeping. Well done. We'll do the draw during the news. Whatever news there is.
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1: Centre at 10. Former Minister, MP and MEP Anne Widdecombe has died at the age of 78. She started her political career on the Conservative benches before joining the Brexit Party, which later became Reform UK. Health Minister James Murray says she was a huge part of home politics.
2: Anne Widdecombe has been such a large part of political and public life for so many years. She's never someone who was shy about sharing her views in quite a forthright way. And even though I quite often didn't agree with her views, she was such a big part of public life. Putting political differences aside, we should recognise the contribution that she's made to public life in this country.
1: Andy Burnham is now almost guaranteed to be the next leader of the Labour Party after 322 of the party's MPs nominated him. Even before the nominations opened yesterday, Mr. Burnham seemed almost guaranteed to win the leadership as he was the only declared candidate. 5 million Anglian water customers in the east of England will be subject to a hosepipe ban from 1 a.m. tomorrow. It's after weeks of hot and dry weather. The Bayeux Tapestry has returned to the UK for the first time in almost 1,000 years. The 70-metre-long piece of linen, which features images of the Norman Conquest, arrived at the British Museum earlier. French ambassador to the UK, Hélène Duchesne, says it's hugely significant.
3: The relation has improved within years. I think it's incredible to say that we are now able to lend to the former enemy, because it's the thing it was when at this moment, something so precious.
1: In sport, England defender Mark Gaye is a major doubt for the World Cup quarter-final with Norway in Miami tomorrow. That's because of a hamstring injury picked up against Mexico on Monday. Midfielder Declan Rice has been isolated with a stomach bug too. Last night, France beat Morocco 2-0. And the UK's favourite seaside destinations may no longer be as popular as first thought. Margate and Newquay are among the sites that failed to make an impression on visitors in a survey from Which.
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4: Another hot or very hot day for most, with daytime temperatures widely above average, dry and predominantly clear with some hazy sunshine. In the morning, winds remaining light for most, maximum temperature 35 degrees, currently 26 here on the island at the moment. Your high tide is 5.7 metres at 9:15 this evening.
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6: The hits, the headlines, the mid-morning rewind with the Seaside Pub. What's the year?
4: Well, after all the kerfuffling of everything going wrong, we have a winner. 205 entries in total this week. Big thanks to Pete. He did it Monday, myself on Tuesday, Ian and Foster on Wednesday, Mo yesterday, and of course today. Today is the day. 1990 was the year. Out of those 205 entries, Kane, what number was drawn during the news?
7: 61.
4: 61. And who was the lucky recipient of number 61?
7: Margaret.
4: Margaret! Margaret, you have won the carvery for two at the Seaside Pub. Text us in your credentials so we can post off a voucher to you. You've won a carvery for two. They do Guinness down there as well, so you'll be lucky. Today at the Seaside Pub, or tonight, it's casino night. Canapes and cocktails. Tomorrow night is the barbecue. Paul Vega from 8. And then the football is being shown at 10 o'clock. And Sunday, the Two Moles acoustic set from 3 p.m. along with your carvery. If you are going down there for a carvery, please bear with them. It's a hot day. They're cooking food, so bear with them. But please remember, don't walk in. Just go there. Why? No, just book. That's probably easier. Well done to Margaret. It all begins again next week.
0: BRFM.

0: we're not having a good morning here at the moment. I'm all kerfuffled here, there and everywhere. Oh dear. I have woken up this morning in quite possibly the most drippiest bed. It was sodden. But enough of that anyway. Good morning. It's hot. I'm bothered. Anyway, Kane is in the studio with me. Morning, Kane.
1: Morning.
0: Oh, he looks tired. You've had a busy week, haven't you? Yeah, I feel for you. It gets worse when you get to 50. Kane has recorded your half of the show for Saturday night between 9 and... Is it 9?
1: No, 7 to 8.
0: 7 till 8. I mean, Charlie's in the studio now. He's recording his show for 8 till 9. Angry said, how do I claim my meals? Well, just go down there and pay for them, mate. And you can claim one. Right, on this debacle of a radio show this morning, what have we got for you? We have a reverse intro coming your way. A brand new feature at 11 o'clock. Weekend Anthems. Free classic song, free club classics to get you in the mood for the weekend. Weekend Anthems is here between 11 and a quarter past 11. Round about 11:15, another marvellous Danagram. I can't believe I've come up with this one. And then after midday, pick a year returned. All you've got to do is pick a year. 1977 has already been picked by Paddy No Draws. If you fancy hearing a song from a particular year, you just text in what particular year you want to hear and we'll play a song from that year. That's all happening after 12 o'clock. Will I make it through the day? Who knows? I'm skint, I'm sweating and I'm bothered. And I'm ratty!

Blondie and Rapture. Well done to Margaret. She's claimed her meal for two. Angry, if you fancy popping along with her, you're very welcome, but you've got to pay. Morning, Donna in Queenborough. Not in Queenborough at the moment. Morning, Dan. It's hot here up north. They really aren't used to the sunshine. No, neither am I. I feel like I'm with them on that one. Bungalow said, Laura told me you wet yourself. Oh, well, that's because of the bed, eh? Well, that's nice, isn't it? No, I struggled big time last night. I wet myself. Text to 2983, Dan, I'm with you, hardly any sleep as well. I'm guessing you wet yourself as well. Keep your pick of years coming through. So far we've had 1977, 2002, 1971, 1969 and 1994. If you want to add to that, you're very welcome to indeed. What have we got here? Britain issued a rare summer electricity margin noticed due to heatwave energy demand. One of the facts of the week. Mexico versus England became the most watched football match in US TV history with 44.8 million viewers. And Paul Gambaccini, bless him, what a great presenter. He sadly announced that he has Alzheimer's disease, but is continuing with his radio shows. That's brilliant. He's a great presenter as well, Paul Gambaccini there. It's Pina Colada Day and Don't Step on a Bee Day. If you step on a bee, I will be fuming because bees, we live with the bees. We need the bees. So, yeah, but keep your pick of years coming through. Let's do a reverse intro. We're going to the 60s with this one. Eyes, ears pinned back. Here we go. There we go. Seven seconds, a reversed intro from the 60s. Usual numbers apply.

ELO there, and don't bring me down. Don't forget, if you've got any questions that you want to email for our local MP, he's here from 1 till 2 this afternoon, along with Pete, studio@brfm.net. That's the email address. Send them along. And another stab at the reverse intro very shortly indeed.

0: Janet Jackson there. And what have you done for me lately? Let's do this reverse intro again. Many of you have got it so far correctly. It's pretty easy. It's only 7 seconds long, isn't it? A clue incoming.
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0: Good morning to Lorraine and Chris from Queenborough. That's the last time I'm listening to Chris. Well, maybe. You're naming the group as one of their songs. That's not the reverse intro. Lots of you are getting it right. There will be a clue incoming on this. 95.6 BRFM on a very, very, very hot, sticky studio day on a Friday. Oh, I'm wilting.
1: 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High Street, Sheerness.
0: The roads around the island quite minimal, although we've still got illuminations and temporary lights at the junction of Barton Hill Drive and Lower Road. And of course, the roadworks have been completed at Skockle Road and Thistle Hill Road. We're just waiting for the cones and the lights to be removed. The rest of the island's coping very well. Both crossings are running fine as well. Nothing's been ripped up or tarmac's not falling apart. Sittingbourne, very, very busy in Sittingbourne around St Michael's Road, heading down towards Snips Hill. That's due to some roadworks that are happening there. It's affecting most of Sittingbourne as you're heading out towards Faversham. After that, you've got a little bit of traffic between Snips Hill and Bapchild, but no roadworks after the Bapchild place. Where's Bapchild? Oh, it's there. There we go. No roadworks after that on the A2 heading down towards Faversham. The Medway Town, slow moving through Raynham. 249 towards Maidstone, clear as a bell. No issues. Although now something's happened on the M20, which is just at the Junction 7 turn-off. I think you've got to go up and then down. So something's happened on the motorway on the M20 between... I don't know either. Do what?
2: If I'm being honest, it's probably another crash.
0: Well, if there was a crash, it would say it.
2: Yeah,
0: but judging by the amount of traffic that's round that situation, that area, it looks like they're going to go up the slip road and back down Junction 7. So Junction 7 coastbound at the moment is closed on the M20. Trains all running to time. We'll keep you updated with what's going on the M20 coastbound. But at the moment, traffic all around Junction 7 is looking quite busy. More traffic and trouble for you in an hour's time.
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0: Don't forget, keep your years coming in for Pick a Year After Midday. 77, 2002, 71, 1969 and 1994 have all been picked. They've all been picked. If you want to add to that, just pick a year. We'll play it after midday. You keep laughing, you. What's the matter?
1: I wasn't even laughing.
0: I thought you were. No. I just thought I saw myself.
1: No, I'm just sitting there thinking.
0: We've got to say good morning to Lay-by Sue, haven't we?
1: Yeah.
0: Who's Lay-by Sue to you?
1: She's my auntie.
0: She's your auntie.
1: Yeah.
0: And Lay-by Sue recently got married recently,
1: yep.
0: Didn't she?
1: Yeah.
0: And who's the lucky recipient of marrying Lay-by Sue?
1: My Uncle Bill.
0: Uncle Bill. Has he got a nickname?
1: I don't think so. I don't know.
0: Oh, right. Okay. Good morning to Lay-by Sue and Lay-by Bill.
1: Hey, I just wish the guy good luck.
0: Good luck?
1: Yeah, he needs it.
0: What did you say to him?
1: Oh, I said, poor fella, good luck.
0: Poor fella! Lay-by Bill.
1: Yeah.
0: There we go. Here we do with this reverse intro and an added clue for this one. The clue is doing nothing, absolutely nothing, on the last day of the week. Doing absolutely nothing on the last day of the week. That's your reverse intro. Doing absolutely nothing on the last day of the week. Gotta say good morning to James, to Vicky, to Ava, to Mr. Spot in Stoke Gordon. Wanted to hear a bit of Billy Ocean.

0: apparently you're in trouble then, are you?
1: Yeah, my mum heard it.
0: Mum was listening?
1: Yeah, that's my dad.
0: Yeah, it was just okay. You just got an opinion, didn't you?
1: Yeah, but my aunt will kill me when she finds out what I said.
0: I love every bit of that.
1: What? What did I do?
0: Best of luck.
1: Yeah.
0: Lay by Sue, if you are listening, and lay by Bill. Nephew Charlie is saying really, really nice things about you.
1: Totally, yeah.
0: Yeah. Dearie me. Don't forget, pick a year after midday. You just pick a year. We'll play that between 12 and 1. And we'll give another verse to the reverse intro.

0: Sister single bed, completely sweaty. What we got here? So recent years that have been picked for pick a year, 1982 and 85. If you want to add to pick a year after midday, just text the studio. We'll put that on and we'll pick a classic song from that year. Let's do this reverse intro one more time. It goes like this. Yeah, that's your reverse intro. And the clue is doing absolutely nothing on the last day of the week. You think about it, the last day of the week. Well, what's today, right? It's not that. Well, this is the last day of the week day. So what is the actual last day of the complete week? And you're doing absolutely nothing. Zip. Intention. Exactly what I'm going to be doing. I don't work Sundays no more. So, yeah, I'm going to have one of these days. There I go. I've gave that part of the answer already, haven't I? What did I say, Charlie?
1: Honestly, I wasn't really listening to you there.
0: Oh, fair enough. But we... Give out the answers straight after this from T-Rex. God, I'm hot.

0: Metal Guru there and T-Rex there. Charlie, who got it right? Reverse intro without the clue.
1: Without the clue?
0: Yeah.
1: All right, so far, we got Margaret.
0: Not so far, this is
1: yeah,
0: it.
1: Same thing.
0: Yeah, okay.
1: Okay, Margaret.
0: Don't get cocky.
1: Oi.
0: Oi.
1: All right, so we've got Margaret, Dan and Queenborough.
0: Yeah.
1: Malcolm P.
0: Yeah.
1: Paymaster.
0: Yeah.
1: Lorraine and Chris.
0: Yes.
1: Gavler. I think I'd say it, I don't know.
0: Gavler!
1: Yeah. Mrs. Shrek.
0: Yes.
1: Bungalow.
0: Yes. And with the clue.
1: And with the clue.
0: So after the line, is that the line? Have I done the line after Bungalow? Oh, no, no, no. So, and Gary the Cabbie, yeah?
1: Oh, Gary, yeah, Gary the Cabbie.
0: Then I mentioned the clue, and the clue was doing nothing on the last day of the week
1: mm-hmm.
0: with the clue after the line.
1: Jan and Shanice.
0: Yeah.
1: Tim Car Sales.
0: Tim Car Sales, yeah. Not Kim.
1: I said Tim.
0: Oh, right, okay, I misheard you.
1: Yeah, get your name right.
0: Yeah.
1: Dame, whatever that word is right there.
0: Dame Margot Fontaine.
1: Yeah.
0: That's my other half, Laura.
1: Yeah, okay.
0: Yeah.
1: Larry. Got it, just Larry, yeah.
0: Yeah, just Larry.
1: Silly Moo from Who.
0: That's it, yeah.
1: Mr. and Mrs. Soapy.
0: Yeah.
1: John.
0: In Main, Lower Stoke.
1: Yeah, that's it. Graham, whatever.
0: Great Eastall.
1: Yeah. Kim and Pateo.
0: Kim and Pateo. All guessing the reverse intro went like this. Doing nothing on the last day of the week means this. Lazy Sundays, small faces, well done to each and every one of you. You win Naffle.

Lazy Sunday, The Small Faces, also Show at the Willows, also got it correct. Don't forget, 11 o'clock, our brand new feature, Weekend.

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1: From the Sky News Centre at 11. Four British people are thought to have died in a Spanish wildfire. It's after four bodies were found in a burnt out car which had its steering wheel on the right. They are among at least seven other people who Spanish authorities say have perished in Andalusia. Dr. Theodore Keeping is a weather scientist. He explains why the flames pose such a danger.
2: Extreme fires like this can be very fast spreading, much faster than a human

0: can travel, but also people who may be cut off by the fire as they try to escape by car as well.
1: Rescue teams continue to search the fire zone. Tributes are being paid to Anne Widdecombe, who's died aged 78. The politician was a Tory MP for 23 years before moving to the Brexit Party. Conservative leader Kemi Badenoch described her as formidable. But her career wasn't just known for its politics, as she also appeared on Strictly. Historian Sir Anthony Seldon says that really said a lot about her character.
2: How unusual to have somebody who is prepared to do that. I think she was admirable. Like, a lot of people didn't agree with all she said, that doesn't matter. I think she was an admirable politician and an advocate for public service in democracy.
1: A police officer is being treated in hospital for head injuries following unrest involving football fans in central London. Four people were arrested during the clashes in Edgware Road last night. Millions more people in England won't be able to use their hose pipes as usual after today due to the hot weather. The Anglian Water customers will be limited when it comes to watering gardens, washing cars or filling paddling pools. In sport, history is being made at Lord's this morning. England play India in a first ever women's test match at the home of cricket, 142 years after the first men's match there. And Arthur Ferry could become a Wimbledon men's open era finalist later by beating the French Open champion Alexander Zverev. That's the latest from the Sky News Centre. I'm AJ Walsh.
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5: Dry and hot for most of us today. Very hot. It's 27 at the moment. Could reach 35. Winds remain light and your high... I'll do the high tide in a minute. Winds remain light anyway for most. Tonight, generally clear skies and some occasional... thin hot... What's he wrote here? Oh, it's just warm tonight. How's that? Maximum temperature 17 degrees. I don't know what he's wrote. High tide is at 9:15 this evening. At a height of 5.7 metres.
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6: 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For the weekend. 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For the weekend.
5: Three absolute bangers. Gary, I know you're going to love this.

Oh, bangers, bangers! The debut of Weekend Anthems. Every Friday after 11 now, you're going to hear three absolute bangers. What do we have there? We had kicking it off, Gusto featuring Johnny Vicious and the remix version of Let's All Chant. Michael Gray and The Weeknd and Planet Funk, Chase the Sun, does remind me of the darts. Weekend Anthems. Oh my goodness me. If you're in that kind of mood, obviously, as well, and you like that kind of music, then maybe next week you can request three Weekend Anthems. We'll pick the best three out of everything like that. But Weekend Anthems returns at 11 o'clock next Friday. I wonder if Pete might have a go one weekend. Well, you never know, do you? He might have a go on one Friday. The pen and paper at the handy? Why?

0: See, I've put this this one on for you, Charlie, because yes, fist pump, do that, yes. Another bit of dramatic music. What's this? Your favourite film?
1: Yeah, I love Back to the Future.
0: Good man. Right, so this morning on Danagram, we are looking for a one-word song. A one-word song on Danagram that contains 11 letters. Have a look. Have a butchers at that one there. Now, do you think that is just... Oh, yes. The Danagram this morning, we are looking for the Danagram this morning. It contains 11 letters. It's one word song. And your Danagram this morning is giant. G-I-A-N-T. Donuts. D-O-N-U-T-S. Giant donuts. Without a G, actually. So giant. G-I-A-N-T. Donuts, which is D-O-N-U-T-S. Giant Donuts is your Danagram. 11 letters, one word song. Giant, G-I-A-N-T. Donuts, D-O-N-U-T-S. That's how donuts is spelt on this Danagram. Giant. G-I-A-N-T. Donuts. D-O-N-U-T-S. One word, 11 letters. It'll be excellent if you get this. I'll be very impressed. And I will say well done to you. Giant. G-I-A-N-T. Donuts. D-O-N-U-T-S. One word song, 11 letters. Good luck to each and every one of you.

Stevie Wonder, I ain't gonna stand for it. No, I'm sitting down. Whoa, it's hot out there. The Shepley Caravan boys are on an opt-in roof out there. Goodness me, but they said it's a lot breezier today than yesterday. The Danagram this morning, one word, 11 letters. Giant, G-I-A-N-T. Donuts, D-O-N-U-T-S. What version? The first text, Moo. Well done to Pat Halfway. Well done to Kim in Pattaya. Silly Moo from Who? Soapy and Mrs. Soapy. Vicky. Along with Mr. Spot. I dare say James hasn't got any clue. Mount P's got it correct. And Cheryl from the Willows. That's your Danagram. We'll recap very shortly and give you another clue with it as well. Don't forget as well, pick a year after midday. Well done, Mount P. I'll have that one all day long. Pick a year after midday. Cheers. Thanks, Malk. Love that.

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1: The roads around the island quite minimal at the moment. Still no news on whether the roadworks have been, the cones and the temporary lights along Thistle Hill Way and Scockles Road. It looks like they haven't, but the completion of the roadworks has been done today. Still got roadworks along Barton Hill Drive, just down the lower road end. But other than that, the rest of the island is coping very well indeed. Into Sittingbourne, after this morning, we've still got it ongoing. Sittingbourne is a very, very, very, very busy show today. It's looking very busy outside the railway station. There's some roadworks round by Snips Hill as you're going towards Faversham, and that's affecting most of the traffic in Sittingbourne at the moment. Very busy outside the railway station, Eurolink Way, Crown Key Lane, and round towards Snips Hill. All slow moving indeed. No issues getting down to Faversham after the roadworks at Snips Hill. Medway Town's busy through Raynham and up towards the Medway Hospital as well. 249 to Maidstone, all running clear-ish. So when you're partly going down Detlin Hill, you're going to hit some very, very slow-moving traffic. That's because there's a road closure on the M20 just under Junction 7. So what I dare say people are doing is they're coming off at the M20 and then going up the slip road and then back down towards the M20. That's why it's looking very busy at the bottom of Sittingbourne Road towards Junction 7 of the M20 there. On the choo-choos, just the one delay. Woo-woo! The 11:41 to Ramsgate is running 1 minute late, leaving at 11:42. More for you in an hour.
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0: as an infestation of bugs in this studio.
1: Not an infestation. Well, you're one. Grasshopper, I have.
0: You're a grasshopper.
1: Yeah.
0: Oh, grasshopper. He won't. I think we're going to have to name him. If he's a new member of the team.
1: What do you name him? Frank likes jumping off my hand.
0: Hopper! From that film Bug's Life. Hopper! He's going to jump off and go in my
1: Why
0: face.
1: Why is he aiming at me?
0: I don't know.
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0: Let's have a look, see what's going on the Events Guide. Charlie, over to you.
1: All right. Castle Connections Quiz Night. It's on the 25th of July, 2026.
0: Yes.
1: It's £8.
0: How much? Go on.
1: Calm down.
0: Keep going.
1: £8 includes sausages and chips.
0: It's a bit pricey for me.
1: The bar will be open.
0: Oh, that's all right.
1: Only drinks purchased from them are permitted.
0: Oh.
1: Yeah, unfortunately. It starts at 7 p.m. at night.
0: Yes. What time's the bar open, Charlie?
1: 6:30 p.m.
0: And what's the telephone number they got to call?
1: Oh, yeah. For more information, you can call this number.
0: Yeah.
1: 01795 661 277.
0: Lovely. Thank you for your help there, and thank you very much there, Hopper.
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0: I can't believe there's an actual grasshopper. You're keeping it? You're going to take it home?
1: If it stays.
0: Well, the thing is, you've got work to do. Put him on the computer beside you when you're working. Anyway, it's an actual grasshopper.
1: Yeah, I know.
0: You don't really see them, do you?
1: No.
0: No, because they're hidden. Anyway, like the Danagram, 11 letters, one word. Giant, G-I-A-N-T. Donuts, D-O-N-U-T-S. That's your Danagram this morning. And your clues are impressive, excellent, well done. There we go. It'd be outstanding if you got this. Done it now, haven't I? We'll give out the answer very shortly indeed. Here, my goodness me, I haven't heard this song in ages. Bit of Grandmaster Flash and Melly Mel.
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And now I'm having fun, baby. 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'Cause it makes you feel so low.

A bit of Alison Moyet and All Cry That. Before that, White Lines, Grandmaster Flash and Melly Mel. Don't forget, after 1 o'clock this afternoon, Pete's here with local MP Kevin McKenna for Sittingbourne and Sheppey. If you want to ask any questions, then email studio@brfm.net. And then Peter B is here from 2 o'clock this afternoon. He's a lucky beggar. Only gets 2 hours worth of show, eh? Part-timer. Anyway, Danagrand time. Time to reveal the answer. One word, 11 letters. Giant, G-I-A-N-T. Donuts, D-O-N-U-T-S was your Danagrand. Well, under pattern halfway, Kim and Patea. Silly move from who? Soapy and Mrs. Soapy. Vicky with Mr. Spot. Mount P. Cheryl at the Willows. Sarah in Southend. I'm waving. And with the clue, excellent. Well done. And very impressive. We were looking for Outstanding. It's a great song. Outstanding by the Gap Band. Well done to each and every one of you. Another one on Tuesday.

0: The answer to this morning's Danagram, Giant Donuts. Jumble all the letters around and you get Outstanding by the Gap Band. After 12, it's Pick a Year. We've still got room for more. The years that have been picked so far, 1977, 2002, 1971, 1969, 1994, 1982, 1985, 1980, 1981, and 1983. How about some 60s, yeah? That's all happening after 12. After 1 today, Peter Finch is returning with local MP Kevin McKenna for Silly Moon and Swell. And don't forget, if you want to email any questions, then email studio@brfm.net. 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
1: From the Sky News Centre at midday, four people from Britain are feared dead in a wildfire in Spain, which has killed at least 11 victims. Officials in Andalusia say they were found in a burnt-out car, which had its steering wheel on the right-hand side. Six others are injured, while 19 are still missing. Richard Shanley owns an English-speaking radio station in the area.
2: It's windy, which is exacerbating the situation. And the noise you hear in the background, those are fire service planes coming into the sea to collect water. And they're in complete convoy. They're just coming in permanently to drop water on the fires.
1: Meanwhile, here in the UK, millions more people will be banned from using hose pipes as officials warn drought conditions are likely. Anglian Water has announced a ban for its more than 5 million customers in the east of England. Amber Heat health alerts cover most of England until Sunday. The Clacton by-election, triggered by Nigel Farage's decision to quit as an MP, will be held next month. We'll find out if the Reform UK leader will return to Parliament when voters decide on the 13th August.

0: of August. Former Minister and MP Anne Widdecombe has died at the age of 78. She started out as a Conservative before leaving the party and joining the Brexit Party, which became Reform UK. The Bayeux Tapestry has returned to the UK for the first time in almost 1,000 years. The 70-metre piece of linen features images of the Norman Conquest and arrived at the British Museum earlier. Here's French Ambassador to the UK, Hélène Duchesne.
1: The edition has improved within years. I think it's incredible to say that we are now able to lend to the former enemy, because it's the thing it was when at this moment, something so precious.
0: And Prince Harry's been seen trying his hand at a spot of pickleball as he marks the one-year countdown to the Invictus Games. The Duke of Sussex is the founder of the tournament, which will be held in Birmingham next year. Meghan has also been due to attend, but it's understood she now won't be joining her husband. That's the latest. I'm AJ Walsh.
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4: A very hot day for most of us. Maximum temperature 35 degrees, currently 27 here on the island. Tonight generally clear. And occasional thin high cloud at times. That's what it says here. Your minimum temperature is 17 degrees. Outlook for tomorrow.
5: Saturday.
4: Early morning, low cloud, quickly burning back, turning a sunny by the afternoon. Your maximum temperature is going to be 30 degrees. And your high tide is round about, 9:15 this evening at a height of 5.7 metres.
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4: These are the wind texts. I'm collecting something from my mate in Laysdan. Would you like me to come and give you a cuddle? Only if you have changed your underwear from last night's incident at the bungalow. We're busy up here at the moment, mate. I would suggest you keep going to Laysdan. Just give us a wave as you're driving past. But anyway, it's time for pick a year. Patio Doors has picked the first year, and it's just deleted off my system. Here we go. Where is it gone? I can't find it anywhere. Oh, yes, Paddy. Here you go.
6: 1977.

0: pick a year. Patio Doors picked 1977, and I picked Got to Give It Up, Marvin Gaye. Don't forget as well, our local MP, Kevin McKenna, is here from 1 this afternoon with Peter Finch. 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He's here between 1 and 2. Carrying on with Pick a Year, Charlie. What's the next year? Well, no, what's the lady, what's the person who's picked the following year?
1: Nanny Millwall.
0: Get in now!
1: Calm down.
0: That's okay. And what year has she picked?
1: 2002.
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0: That's 2002 for Nanny Millwall. Oi, oi! That could be a future Weekend Dantham song. Couldn't it, Charlie?
1: Yeah.
0: Yeah. Would you say that's a banger?
1: Yeah.
0: Go ahead, say it.
1: What?
0: It's a banger.
1: It's a banger, mate.
0: Banger!
1: Yeah!
0: Kane, you are choosing... Well, not choosing. You're reading out who's picked the next one. So, who's picked the next year?
2: Bungalow.
0: Say that again.
2: Bungalow.
0: What year has he picked?
2: 1971.
0: There you go, fella. Keep driving. Just wave us goodbye and everything like that. Can't see the only mate you've got in Laysdown.

0: Tax Turns on the Water from 1971 for the Bungalow. Don't forget, as I say, Kevin McKenna is here from 1 this afternoon. Yeah, I know. Between 1 and 2. Email your questions on BIFM, studio at BIFM.net. Now, I've taught you how to say the words, Margaret, haven't I? Say it.
1: No, you can't.
0: Say it. Oh, I just said it. Margaret!
1: Why?
0: Say it.
1: Why?
0: Because I'm asking you to nicely. It's all part of your work experience, fella. You talk like how the presenter talks.
1: You sure about that?
0: Go for it.
1: How sure are you?
0: Just step a little bit back away from the microphone. Like that.
1: Yeah, I don't think I can go that high.
0: Just do the first, as I say, Margaret!
1: Margaret?
0: Margaret has chosen the year 1969. And here you go, Margaret. I thought I'd put this one on for you. Margaret!

0: classical.
1: Lo sento.
0: I've just turned up. What the? Right.
1: Yeah, I'll close it.
0: You do it. My goodness me. Now shut this door.
2: Shut the door.
0: My goodness me, the size of that bee. It's humongous. Get it out of here.
2: Oh,
0: right.
2: Please.
0: I've just been informed by my local energy utility company that my bill has now increased by £15.
1: Oof.
0: I am not amused. £218 per month is not coming out of my pocket. No! But anyway, Charlie.
1: Yeah?
0: Who's next?
1: Next we have Pearmaster.
0: Pearmaster?
1: Mm-hmm.
0: And what year has he chosen?
1: 1994.
3: This is the rhythm of the night.
0: 1994 for the Pearmaster. I know Dame Margot Fontaine is loving this in Sheerness. She is.
1: Mm-hmm.
0: I'll be with you this afternoon, love.

0: Rhythm of the night. Corona. Not the disease, guys.
1: The weather.
0: Yep. We've all had it. Did you have it?
1: Yeah.
0: Oh.
2: Did you have it? You had what?
1: The week of out. How?
2: Talk.
3: When did you have corona?
1: I had it around the middle, middle of the year.
0: Well, we've all had it.
1: Yeah.
0: I feel like I lost 2 stone doing
1: that. Mr. Corona.
0: We're talking about Corona.
4: What, the virus?
1: Yes.
0: Well, but there's a lady, the artist here, Corona, Rhythm of the Night, and I just said, have we all had it?
4: What, the Rhythm of the Night? I've had it.
0: Don't forget, Pete's here from 1 this afternoon for an hour while he talks to local MP Kevin McKenna. But who is next, Charlie, on that? Oh, no, it's Kane.
1: Yeah,
0: Kane's
1: of course,
0: choice.
1: It's Kevin.
2: Kane?
1: Kevin.
2: Who's Kane. Next, Kane?
1: Can't speak.
5: Gary.
2: And what year has he chosen?
5: 1992.
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For Gary the Cabby, he chose 1982. And Walking on Sunshine, Rocker's Revenge was my choice. Stay safe, Gary. Hope that aircon's kicked in. Don't forget, tomorrow morning, Pete's left his voice behind for Saturday breakfast. Les has also left his voice behind for the Solid 60s show. So no competitions tomorrow, but a great show incoming. Judders is here between 1 and 4, and Peter B with the music memories from 4 until 7. Up next, the year has been chosen by James, Vicky, Ava and Mr. Spot, 1985. Bit of Colonel Abrahams to take us up to the treble.

0: for James, Vicky, Ava and Mr. Spot. 1985 was their choice, and Trapped by Colonel Abrahams. I've been told off by Charlie because I forgot to mention what about your show. So yeah. Go on, go ahead, plug it.
1: Plug it?
0: Plug it is what they mean. Promote it.
1: tomorrow around 7 and 8 p.m. Kane's show starts at 6 and ends at 7.
0: So it's between 7 and 9.
1: Yeah.
0: So Kane's hour is between
1: 7 and 8.
0: Yes.
1: Mine starts at 8 and ends at 9.
0: Lovely. So the Work Experience guys have got their own show tomorrow between...
1: Oi!
0: What? No fighting, guys! Stop it! They're fighting!
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0: Charlie, put Kane down.
1: What?
0: You've got him over your head. Stop it. Stop it.
1: Don't do anything.
0: No, stop it. Stop it. Poor Kane. He's been... Oh, he's knocked out. Anyway, traffic around the island, quite minimal. Still got some illuminations in Scockles Road, I believe, but hopefully the roadworks are finished. That's it for the island. Sittingbourne's a bit of a nightmare at the moment because there's some roadworks in Snipsil. And obviously that's affecting outside the railway station and round by the retail park as well. No other issues around town. That's all looking good. Still busy because of the road closure on the M20 at Junction 7. That means Detlin Hill is stuffed going down towards Junction 7. The rest of the roads are looking good. Operation Brock is in force as of next week. The 1240... What are you laughing at? The 1241 to Ramsgate is leaving 1243. The 10 past 1 service to London St Pancras is leaving at 12 minutes past 1. And the quarter past 1 service to Dover Priory leaving 9 minutes late at 1:24. That's all we've got for you on the travel up front. More later on.
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0: Before we go to the next request, could you just apologise to Kane for pricking him up and putting him over your head and picking him up and slamming him down to the floor?
1: I did not.
0: Just say sorry. We don't have arguments and disagreements and people picking him up. It's not a wrestling ring, it's a radio station.
1: I didn't do anything.
0: You picked him up over your head. He weighs about 8 stone. You've picked him up with ease,
1: yeah,
0: over your head, and slammed into the floor. All we want is an apology, Charlie.
1: For something I did.
0: We're not moving on until we get an apology.
1: Oh my God.
0: Just say, I'm sorry, Kane.
1: Sorry, Kane.
0: There we go. Kane, can you apologise to Charlie for flipping him upside down?
1: And you said my show was useless.
0: And he said your show was useless. So, Charlie, Kane, can you apologise for saying that Charlie's show was useless and flipping him upside down? Did you hear that? Sorry. Right, who's next on our list?
1: Malcolm P.
0: No, Malk P.
1: Same thing.
0: Yes. What year has he picked?
1: 1980.
0: Excuse me.

0: for Mount Feeder, 1980, and the choice of Madness and Night Boat to Cairo. We'd like to take this opportunity because we've got footage of Charlie picking up...
1: Nuh-uh.
0: Picking up Kane above your head and slamming him down. This is not a wrestling ring. This is a radio station.
2: Have you been watching WWF again? WWE again?
0: Yes.
2: Is that what it is? You've been watching John Cena giving doing his thing.
0: He's retired now.
2: Sergeant Slaughter then.
0: No, he's
2: Hulk Hogan.
0: Breathing issues.
2: Triple H.
0: He's still there. He's still there.
2: What's the other one?
3: The Undertaker.
2: Jake the Snake.
0: He's got
2: He's got breathing problems.
0: he's okay.
2: All right.
0: But they're not great. Kane, would you like to say who has picked the next year?
4: Dame Margot Fontaine.
0: And what year has she picked?
4: 1981.
0: Good year.

0: 1981 for Dame Margot Fonteyn, aka my other half. Her indoors. I've got to spend the weekend with her. Oh, it's going to be tough. It's going to be tough. Oh, dear. Don't forget Kevin McKenna's here from 1 with Pete. Don't forget Peter B's here from 1 at 2 o'clock this afternoon instead of 1. My mate Peter from London, Fritz, has texted me and he said this thing here. Didn't you fight and wrestle our kids many moons ago? Better tell them that. Yeah, I did. Me and my brother were a lot older and we wrestled their two boys. I think they were about 3 years old. We flew to the front.
1: Me and Elwood wrestled in a wrestling ring at Sheerness East.
0: Did you?
1: Yeah, they had a wrestling thing, a wrestling night, a charity wrestling night, and we were the MCs.
2: Damn.
1: And at the end of the night, we had a fight.
2: Damn.
0: Oh, dear.
1: That was about 10 years ago.
0: Oh, dear.
1: In a ring, properly.
0: Well, that's how it goes, isn't it?
2: You never know.
0: But listen...
1: The Undertaker was there.
0: Yeah,
2: I bet. Yeah, what are you doing that for?
0: He done that sign, didn't he, years ago?
2: Oh, yeah.
0: He did that with a thumb at first, I thought
2: he was going like that.
0: Well, if you want me to rip the shirt, I will be.
2: No, I meant like
0: Hulk Hogan.
2: I meant like.
1: Oh yeah, yeah.
0: Yes, it you.
2: No, not like that. I mean like.
0: I am a real American.
2: I thought he was doing like that.
0: Oh no, that's fine. But we'll apologise, Miss Green. Charlie has been disciplined. Okay, so just thought you'd let you know. Okay, Kane is suffering. Up next, the year 1983 for my mate Fritz.
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0: in London. A bit of heartache having you in the Masonettes from 1983 of his choice. Well, in the bungalow said, enjoyed the show, sir. Have a great weekend. Love you. Oh, that's his way of saying, thanks for not inviting me up the studio. Yeah, have a great weekend. Ta-na. Anyway, who is next? Charlie.
1: Kane.
0: Kane.
1: Yeah.
0: The your right opponent, Kane. Yes. Kane was a wrestler as well.
1: The one right there behind you.
0: You.
1: Yeah, him.
0: And what year has Kane chosen?
1: 1965.
0: Kane has chosen 1965 for Kane. Help.

0: for Kane from Charlie. Lots of love in the studio now. Don't forget, Sunday service begins with Reverend Roland between 7 and 10. Mary's here between 10 and 1. The All Sorts Show. I believe that's with Ian H this weekend. I'll have to double check that one. But maybe if not, it's Richard. Anyway, Super Simon between 4 and 7. Woody with the Vinyl Collection between 7 and 10. And the Real Vision Rock Show between 10 and midnight. Kevin McKenna is here shortly, along with Mr. Finch. It's the MP Surgery Hour between 1 and 2. I'm about to pop off soon, but Kane, introduce the next one. There we go. Who's picked the next year?
1: Charlie.
0: And what year has he picked?
1: 1984.
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There we go. That was 1984 for Charlie. A big thank you to Charlie and Kane. They've been here all week learning how to do a bit of proper radio and wrestling. Whee! Anyway, that's me done and dusted for this week. Have a lovely weekend. I'll be back on Tuesday from 9. Don't forget, Pete's here next with Kevin McKenna, local MP for Sittingbourne and Sheppey. And Peter B will be here from 2 o'clock this afternoon. Whatever you're doing, have a lovely weekend. Stay safe. The football's on somewhere tomorrow at 10. I can't wait to at the end of the match and pick up the drunken lot. Anyway, stay safe. As we all say, put on the jollop, drink plenty of water, and don't walk the dogs in the heat as well. Have a great weekend. To me at TTFN. See you Tuesday. Ta-ta. Oh, the last one is for Mr. Finch himself. He's chosen the year 1978. Ta-ta!

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1: From the Sky News Centre at 1. It's thought British people are among the 11 victims known to have died in Spain's worst wildfire for more than two decades. Here's the president of the Andalusian Emergency Agency, Antonio Sanz Cabello.
2: In one instance, there was a vehicle where four people died, and initially, everything seems to indicate that they were of British origin. Among other things, the car's steering wheel was on the opposite side.
1: Six others are injured while 19 are missing. Officials say most of the victims appear to be foreigners who ignored instructions to stay put and instead tried to leave in their vehicles. Millions more people in the UK will be banned from using hosepipes as officials warn drought conditions are increasingly likely. The new restrictions have been introduced in East Anglia. They'll not be allowed to use hoses for watering gardens, washing cars or filling pools. Two brothers have been jailed for at least 25 years between them for killing a civil servant 42 years ago. Michael and Anthony Stewart were 15 and 18 when they attacked Anthony Littler in East Finchley in North London during a spree of violence against men they believed to be gay. It came to light when the pair's brother went to police. Mrs. Justice Cutts sentenced them.
3: It was a great sadness to Mr. Littler's mother that she died without ever knowing what happened to him. He was like a big brother to his cousin who was devastated by his murder. He was a loving godfather to her daughter.
1: Former Conservative Minister and Strictly contestant Anne Widdecombe died at the age of 78. The former Tory minister later joined Reform UK, and Nigel Farage says she played a decisive role in getting the UK out of the European Union. Arthur Ferry can emulate Sir Andy Murray.

0: and become a Wimbledon men's finalist this afternoon. The wild card attempts to extend his dream run by beating the French Open champion Alexander Zverev. And the UK's favourite seaside destinations may no longer be as popular as first thought. Margate and Newquay are among the sites that failed to make an impression in a survey from Which?, while Bamburgh and Northumberland retained its crown.
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2: In the local news, plans have been submitted to turn the Neptune Sports Lounge and Gymnasium into offices. The proposals for 13 Neptune Terrace are aimed at converting the property into 5 small offices. The changes will also add windows, bins and cycle storage. Neptune Sports Lounge has since moved to Beachfields.
3: Gary Ratcliffe has been chosen to oversee the project to spend £20 million. From the Sheppey East Pride in Place Fund, Gary is well known to the Islanders after his appearance on BBC DIY SOS in 2016 with Nick Knowles. Mr Ratcliffe, after leaving school, became a teacher. He now works full-time at Curley's Farm. The government fund of £20 million will be used over the next decade to improve the lives of Islanders living in Laysdown, East Hurch and Walden Bay.
2: And finally, police have arrested a 16-year-old girl for allegedly assaulting 3 officers. The unnamed girl was accused of threats to kill and attacking emergency staff. After being released on bail, she was arrested again for assaulting 3 police officers. The 16-year-old remains in custody. This is the latest from BRFM. I'm Charlie.
3: And I'm Kane.
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1: That's the start of Madonna. We'll play that for you in a short while. Murray Head and One Night in Bangkok. Welcome along. BRFM on a Friday afternoon with me, Pete Finch, here till 2 o'clock. And joining me this afternoon is our local MP, Kevin McKenna. Kevin, good afternoon. How are you?
2: Good afternoon. I'm enjoying your incredible air conditioning in this studio.
1: It's, it's really a fan. Impressive. It's a fan.
2: It's a fairly
1: The other fan small can't fan. Go on because it rattles. So all expenses spared here. How you doing? How's busy time?
2: It is a busy time. It's coming up to the summer recess in Parliament, so yeah. We've got a week left before that, and then they're just cramming lots of stuff in. It's been very quiet, as I keep saying to everyone in Westminster. No politics. Very little's happening. No one's noticed anything.
1: There's nothing going on in the papers, is there?
2: It's low drama.
1: No drama at all.
2: No drama.
1: But we're not so much here to talk about national stuff. It's more local stuff. Mm. Lots going on, mm-hmm. As always, on the island. Shall we start with things like the Pride of Place, which is the £20 million over a 10-year period for East Church, Walden and Laysdown, which needs some investment, significant investment. And Gary Ratcliffe from Kelly's Farm, or Jerry Ratcliffe, it's Gary, isn't it?
2: It is Gary, yeah. With two R's.
1: Two R's, yes, yeah. I've got that here. Yeah. He's heading that up now, isn't he?
2: Yeah, Gary is fantastic. I'm so glad that we were able to get Gary as the chair. The chair is the real driver of this project. Now we've got it up and running, we've got someone in place. He's really responsible for pulling together the whole of the local community so that we can come up together with a plan. And it's going to be quite the rest of the year now on this project is going to get quite busy. Because I think up to now, it was announced last year, everyone got very excited because it was 20 million coming to the east of the island and started, you know, going out and speaking to people and getting people's ideas and building a bit of energy around it. But of course, the money doesn't start to flow until next year. Mm-hmm. So there's a bit of a gap, I think. People were like, well, why can't we have it now? The reason is because we've got to get a set of local people together who then work with the community and work out what we're going to spend it on. So this week we've actually been interviewing for people to join the board. Yep. So loads of people applied to join the board. It's an absolutely brilliant set of people. So hopefully we'll soon announce who got through to that. And of course there'll be a lot of people that didn't actually even get on the board still very much should be part of the project, because it's got to be a whole effort from the whole community. Once the board is in place at the end of the month, officially signed off, then between July, all across through to the end of the year, we'll be coming up and putting together an action plan. So basically to decide where the money is going to go, at least in the first few years, and where it's heading. And as Gary likes to say, it's not about, it's 20 million over 10 years, but this is not about the next 10 years, it's about the next 20 and 30, and particularly a focus on, well, who are actually going to be the adults, people who are going to have, people now that the kids will start to have families of their own during the run of that. So it's really important we get young people involved as well. It's not just about people who are active now, it's about who it's going to be in, as I say, 10 years, 20 years, 30 years, because that's when the real impact.
1: So it needs to be sustainable on a variety of fronts, including, it needs to be, the technology needs, if there's technology involved, mm-hmm. that needs to be sustainable as well.
2: Well, and look, the real secret of this is, because everyone fixes on, can we build something, can we make some physical things happening, can we start up some groups and organisations, lots of different ideas, do up the seafront or get the buses working better, sort out a better health center. These are all really good ideas that could be part of the project.
1: Short term hits, they are.
2: Well,
1: they?
2: A lot but of them. Some of them can be long term. I mean, look at things like Sure Start, which is a great project from the 90s, from the noughties. Sure Start's real impact was in helping people become better parents, so that by the time they starting working on children when they're kids, so that when they become parents, they're actually healthier, better at it, are able to bring up better kids themselves. It has this sort of rolling effect. So actually part of this one is looking to that future. And I think that's the thing to get your handle on, really. So So that's, and that's why I'm really, really enthusiastic about it. I think that, oh, sorry, and where I was heading with it is, so it's actually whatever you build physically, whatever the sort of practical visible parts are, the real thing it's supposed to do is bring the community together, get the community to, you know, find its sense of pride again, and hope to make sure that you've got the strength in the community, that the sort of organisation, that bring a load of different groups together so that you've actually got a stronger community to advocate for itself and plan for its own future.
1: Excellent. Trains between Sittingbourne and Sheerness, we're getting more of those now, which is a good thing.
2: We will be. They should be, hopefully, when the timetable changes in December, because it only changes twice a year, we should be getting twice hourly trains.
1: Vital.
2: Well, it made a difference to me. The number of times that I'm waiting to go back to Sittingbourne and go home and, you know, put my feet up and have dinner, and I have to wait an hour, or actually just impacts. It impacts whether I can get to and from meetings, because I don't drive. I'm very reliant on public transport, so I feel it all the time. I mean, I don't mind if I have to sit in the Bell and Lion for a little bit longer and have a quick half before I go home. But the truth is, actually, it's got real, real impacts on people, how people can access work, get to see their families and services.
1: Not just trains, but buses as well. Mm-hmm. They seem to stop here on the island, you know, around about early evening, 7 o'clock, 5 o'clock or something. And if you're coming home from work, and if you're working off the island, by the time you get back to the island, you've got no option but to have to get a cab home, which is expensive, and it's you know, it's not not easy.
2: We've got really great cabbies on this island. I'm saying that because I got one up here just now, but they also are, I mean, I use them all the time, but they are expensive. All right, and then they're only part of a transport solution. No, we need the buses. The bus problem on the island is really obvious in one way. Everyone talks about it. We need a good east-west service across the island. We need a service that connects to the first train in the morning and to the last train at night.
1: Exactly.
2: That's what will support employment, but not just, and helping people get off the island to get to work and employment, but also help people who need to get onto the island to, you know, to work in the hospital or the prisons and or, you know, wherever it is they're working. The challenge, obviously, around this is partly how buses are organised. So at a national level, we've now brought in several bits of legislation since in the last 2 years to change, to give local authorities the power back over buses and bus services again that was taken away from them in the 1980s. Mm-hmm. So that's giving the legal power. The next challenge is making it work in financial terms, and that's where we have to start getting a lot more creative. So though there's a lot of money has been put in into sort of capital spend and spending on bus services around the county, and as I will keep saying to Kent County Council, that needs to come to communities like Sheppey, because it was supposed to serve underserved areas where there's a real social need for buses. They're supposed to be the priority. So I keep, you know, saying to KCC, you've been given this money, we need to spend it here and in some of the other villages in the constituency. But beyond that is, can we be creative? Because it impacts whether staff can get in and out of the prisons. It impacts kids getting, it's not just kids getting to school, that's the obvious one, but it's that ability to access employment. You know, if we can crack that on the east of the island, that will be one of the things that makes the biggest impact. And I know it's this Pride in Place project, it's very unlikely it's going to do something like run a bus service, because that's A, very expensive, but B, it's not sustainable. Mm-hmm. But the sort of thing that Pride in Place project can look at is how it can help facilitate that. And between the Pride in Place board, the Island Forum and other people that are all looking at this, and I've had chats with Travel Masters and with Chalkwell about it, and some businesses and so you know, and public sector. How do we sort of bring a project together? But again, it's this is what I mean about this sort of community actually starting to make plans for itself. It can't just be someone in Maidstone in the town hall, or even when we reorganise local government in Kent, so it's a slightly smaller transport authority. Because at the moment, the transport authority is the whole of Kent, which
1: that's
2: is good for strategic
1: that's a huge
2: stuff.
1: Area.
2: Well, yeah, and it is important that you've got, because you've got to link in to all the different towns round about. That's really important. But you've also got to have someone who's really focused on the local area and particularly focuses on the island and how it connects to the mainland.
1: Yeah, that's a key thing. While we're on free bus travel for children in August, that's going to be a good thing, isn't it? Kids can go out and about. I mean, if you're in Laysdown and you want to come into Sheerness, it's not going to cost you anything. Yeah. Whereas before, it would cost you X amount.
2: When the bus is there, I think it's really important. I mean, I think we all know, particularly to young people, how important bus access is. You know, it was. Well, you're waving your hands at me. I think you're reminiscing.
1: Well,
2: I can see you reminiscing.
1: Well, I was brought up not far, because you're from Welling and I was in Woolwich. Yeah. And I would, on a Saturday, would go down to Plumstead Bus Garage and I'd buy a bus pass called a Red Bus Rover for next to nothing. And I had every bus in London available to me for the day. I had a great things.
2: Well, I used the 51 to get to Woolwich all the time. That exactly. Because it went by the end of my road and straight into the middle of Woolwich. Still do, to be fair, when I'm visiting.
1: It still does, still,
2: But yeah, so this is part of a bigger...
1: It gives you freedom.
2: I think the two things, particularly for young people and particularly for older people, buses, it gives you freedom to access bigger journeys, but also, and you see it on the island, a lot of young people on the island really love their bikes, their bicycles, use them to get around all the time. It's why a bigger part of another part of it is making sure we've got safe places for people to cycle, safe place. I know a lot of kids on the island would like a good cycle park to do the sports cycling and the stunt cycling, but we've also got to have those safe cycling routes so people can get around the island, especially with e-bikes, which allow you to go further without getting so sweaty.
1: You've got to also look at the actual roads themselves. Yeah. I mean, we've got the Lower Road is not too bad, but it's very busy.
2: Very busy.
1: And you go off a road that's slightly off of the... If you come up from Chequers Road and head towards East Church, it's quite a few potholes. And if you're on a bike and you're having to swerve or what to get around those, that's not good.
2: There's the pothole problem. There's all the problems where you've got a lot of speeding along Scockles Road, which is not great for cyclists. You've got... The Lower Road is too narrow at key points and doesn't have protected cycle routes. And it's a huge... This is what... Sheppey needs a sort of comprehensive transport redo, a rethink. And that's a bigger question.
1: That's not a £20 million. That's a government thing, surely.
2: But Swale have actually come up with Swale Borough Council has got an active travel plan for Swale where it's prioritised the east-west cycle route across Sheppey as its number one priority. So now the next thing, as soon as Swale gets any money for active travel, that one will be prioritised. And I think that was a really good win. Slightly rolling back to the buses issue. So it's part this free bus travel for children in the summer is part of a slightly bigger package.
1: Yeah.
2: So obviously we're all quite aware that since President Trump's interesting choices in the Middle East, which have really shaken things up, and certainly I think it's fair to say have caused a lot of global problems, and they've causing an oil shock, a supply shock of oil. Basically, we haven't got enough. Everyone focuses on the cost, as you should do, but in truth it's because there is just less oil in the system. There's less oil coming out of the Middle East, so therefore it's an even more precious commodity.
1: If
2: the prices
1: start a war in the Middle East, that's going to happen.
2: Well, especially not noticing that the Strait of Hormuz is a strategic choke point, and it's actually a massive win for Iran on that. Very, very, very poorly conceived, but we're all dealing with that reality. Part of the reality is it's driving up prices, right? And we all know families are already struggling with the cost of living. What we've decided to do, the government has decided to do, is be much more targeted in what we do this time. So previously, during the pandemic and also when the Ukrainian oil price shock, relief was given to people's bills across society, whatever your income and whatever your target range. We've decided that this time, actually, we need to target it a bit better. Well, one of the ways to help families, particularly families with young kids, out, is summer is a very expensive time. But fewer people may be travelling abroad this year simply because of all those problems with the oil price shock. And also, we all know it's hard to get in and out of Europe at the moment because of the changes to the passporting system. So possibly more people want to stay at home and take advantage of the outrageous globally warmed weather that we're having this summer.
1: It's very
2: worrying, actually. But equally, it's a good reason to come to Laysdown, right? But we want to make it cheaper for families. So there's a lot of targeting. There's been a VAT cut for places that offer days out for children, you know, all sorts of amusement parks and restaurants. And I'm not going to advertise anyone here, but a certain chicken firm that does chicken dinners have come out as one that's very supportive of it. But basically, we've cut the VAT across the board. Partly that means some of those firms are passing that straight back onto families, which is what we want.
1: Yeah.
2: Some firms are using it because it will help support them and their business, and then that will help drive the economy a little bit as well. So it's a bit of a mix. And the buses, though, the free bus travel for young people, very much targeted at young people. And this is a part of a package. This is the summer package. There will be more that follow, particularly since we're having some quite big changes at Westminster and Whitehall, and we'll see what if there's a new person in number 11, we'll see what they come up with.
1: Talking of so we're staying on transport, Sheppey Crossing closed three times in the past. It's been a bit of a nightmare. Is it fair to describe it? More than a perfect storm, isn't it, really? I mean, they get one bit repaired and then it's not done properly, is what it appears.
2: I mean, everyone is really, really angry about this. I think that's underplaying it, right? People are really, really angry. It's messed up a load of people's lives.
1: We had a load of school kids on buses on a sweltering hot day stuck on the other side of, with for hours on end.
2: Well, the first weekend it went down, on that Friday it went down, the transport resilience team in Kent were very focused on Dover and Operation Brock, because it was at the start of the half term, there was lots of people, they thought that's where the problem was going to be, and then this expansion joint on the bridge failed. Obviously, that meant it had to be taken out of action, they had to deal with that, but the diversion route that was originally chosen, it was a problem on the island, but it's also a real problem on the mainland, because the villages around Eyewade and Lower Howstow and Upchurch and Newington were absolutely chocker.
1: They're not the widest roads.
2: No.
1: And there's some serious pinch points in Eyewade itself.
2: Yeah, and look, the people in Eyewade were brilliant. I know they were going out with water, ice creams, helping people, because people were stuck in there for 6 hours or more. And lots of really terrible stories about what happened. That was the immediate really big problem. And there's been this consistent issue with communication between the different parts of the highways teams and local government and so on. Local government's pushing hard to get better communication. At the back of this, there are several things going on. One is just the maintenance contract on the bridge. So the bridge, the crossing is maintained by a private company. They are supposed to inspect it regularly. We know they did an inspection earlier in the year. For whatever reason, it didn't identify this as a risk point and take any steps. Obviously, that may be there was nothing that they could identify at that point. Maybe there was. So the first thing I and others have asked for is we need to understand what went wrong. We need to understand what went wrong in terms of that inspection and maintenance, what went wrong physically with the bridge, and we need to understand what the other risks are. Now, part of then what's gone on, as you say, this sort of snowballing thing, is since they missed that potential point, that they've been going out looking at the bridge in different places to see what else may go wrong. And as they find a problem, if it's a potentially high risk one, of course, then they have to take the close the lane again. So unfortunately, I think what everyone on the island is paying the price for is several years of potentially serious risks on the bridge. Maybe they haven't been picked up. I'm being very careful about my language here, because obviously there does need to be a full inquiry into a full investigation into what went wrong. And once we've done that once that's properly concluded, then we can work out how we do things differently with the bridge in future, whether it's a different sort of maintenance contract, whether it needs to be handled in different ways. So that's one thing. Then there's also about, as I say, the way that all these different organisations, you know, government, highways and so on, spoke to each other. They took some immediate steps that weekend to improve that. And then after I spoke to Simon Lightwood, who's the relevant minister, he's asked for them to look at this in more detail, and then going forwards, doing a full review of everything that went wrong, proper lessons learned, and make sure that we've got a coherent plan for the future as we start to do, because there are more repairs to come on the bridge.
1: A lot of people are saying, is it possible that at some stage there may need to be a second crossing?
2: Well, people have wanted one for a while. There's a real question about what the... I think we have to... This is not a no, because I think it might be, but I think it needs to be part of a comprehensive transport policy for the island, which I don't think we've got, because it could be another crossing.
1: It could be a tunnel.
2: It could be. Well, you know, there was plans for a, you know, when a certain predecessor in Number 10 wanted to build a whole extra airport on the island, there was big ambitions for that. I think there are other options as well, right? There's actually ways we can take pressure off the system with some river transport, which other areas which have got a lot of access to water have really good river transport networks. We just don't have them. In the UK, we're not very good at this. You know, Sydney or some of the Scandinavian countries, places like that, they utilise the fact they've got big open protected waterways. We could do that. I actually think it's, and I certainly the lower road needs capacity, but we can't even fix Donkey Hill because that's so expensive. Yeah. So I think the real question is, the everything on the island needs a whole comprehensive review, and actually come up with, you know, what is the plan, what's the trajectory of the island, and to bang an old drum of mine, we need to look at Sheerness itself and see how do we rebuild and renew Sheerness, because that should be the linchpin of a whole plan, because if we can look at how we redevelop the centre of Sheerness and get that back on its feet, that will tell you what the transport network needs to look like.
1: Okay, looking at what have we got? I'm still on transport. The car park situation, there's lots of complaints from especially local businesses. One of them's closing a couple of days a week. They're losing money because before, lots of customers are up at halfway and the car park's now charging. And suddenly, you know, it's having an effect.
2: Yeah, well, Swale Borough Council obviously decided to, I suppose, what's the best way of putting it, even out its car parking charges across the whole borough. And yes, there's been a lot of controversy about this. Well, I don't know why. I mean, your listeners all know this, the story. But yes, it's been very controversial, impacts on businesses. Big questions for me about actually whether... because the economy of the island is different to the economy of Faversham at root. But I see in Faversham they're having a bit of a argy-bargy about the car park in the middle of town as well at the moment. I'm not going to tread on Helen Whateley's territory, but that's... There is it's clearly a different economy and a different utilisation of the roads and transport here. Yes, it has. It seems to have had some impact. I mean, we know a lot of the hostelries and hospitality in Queenborough in particular feel affected. There's supposed the whole thing though about these parking charges is the local authority which has decided to bring them in, and there are reasons for this in terms of the funding and funding them. They've made their arguments and they're all very public. It's supposed to have review points to see whether what the impacts are, because obviously the real review is it actually reducing the amount of people using the car parks? Has it stayed unchanged? Has it gone up or down? And then see whether off the back of that, if therefore it's not a workable solution. So there is a review process. I want to see the data and the figures when that goes on. So I'm looking forward, and I'm not saying that in a positive way, I'm just looking forward to seeing what those figures actually are, because then we'll be able to have an informed discussion about this one. And if it's not working, obviously, and if it's impacting local businesses and it's not actually delivering any extra cost revenue either for the council, then clearly it's pointless and counterproductive and it would need to turn back. But let's see what the actual data is.
1: Okay. Catapults has been a bit of an issue on the island lately, youngsters. We've definitely had it up here in the last couple of weeks. We've had a couple of catapult incidents, but more and more kids seem to be getting their hands on catapults. And you're campaigning for them to become... I mean, they are an offensive weapon. They are dangerous items, aren't they?
2: Well, they're clearly a weapon. And if you use a catapult to commit a crime, to commit an assault, to injure someone, to... vandalise a building. If you vandalise a building and smash a window, that is criminal damage. If you injure someone, that could be GBH or worse. That's the current law. The problem is it's actually very hard to pin it on a perpetrator. Partly because if you've got a catapult and you've got the ammunition, which can just be ball bearings and rocks and stuff, you can just drop those. Also, you could go and buy a catapult. I know there are places on the island, unfortunately, that allow you to buy a catapult. You can just make one as well with, you know, the right stick and some strong elastic.
1: I certainly did as a kid. Yeah. We made catapults. It's just something we did. We didn't fire them at anyone. No. But
2: and that's a key thing about this, right? We're actually talking about something that most people think of as a toy and can be. And it's a perfectly good toy. Also, which some people use as a sports activity, which is also perfectly good. I mean, a good thing as well. It's actually it's interesting talking to some of the sports catapultists, how it's useful for... The kind of young person that wants to fire stuff at things, actually, if you can get them into sort of, you know, legitimate
1: fishing,
2: recreational
1: fishing,
2: well, that's a lower impact, that's a lower strength of weapon. But we've included the anglers in this as well, because obviously it does impact on them if there was a ban. Look, all of these are actually really good things, and actually I would encourage, and I'm hoping to meet some as well actually out in the field. But I would encourage that sort of sports catapulting done in a reasonable way, and of course. You know, just because you've got a, there's lots of things that are offensive weapons, but if they're used in a legitimate way, that's not a problem. What we want is the power that the police want, particularly across Kent, where it's a hot issue across the county, is they want to be able to, if they've got a kid with a catapult, they want to be able to take it off and seize it and not have the parents demand it back because little Johnny actually they think was fine with it although it's big on the island, it's big and increasing on the island at the moment. It's actually been a bigger issue previously for me in Sittingbourne on the mainland part of the constituency, and some of the villages between Sittingbourne and Raynham. I think to some extent it's spread on to the island, and this is kind of what's happening all over the country. So people are seeing this. There are people making videos and putting them on TikTok and other social media platforms. That's sort of advertising that you can use these catapults in these very destructive ways, and that's spreading it around. And there are little pockets all over the country. Thankfully, it's not become a sort of global thing across the entire country yet, although it could do. But also, and the number of injuries to people is still low, but still unacceptable. And certainly, the amount of property damage. I mean, in Minster, you know, the BBC came and did that, did a whole report filming around Minster, showing how bad the damage is. Mm. So I've been pushing on this for ages. We, me and Jim, the MP for Dartford, pushed for a meeting with ministers months and months ago. And off the back of that, we organised a big sort of expert panel meeting with police from various parts of the country. We had the anglers, we had sort of sports catapultists as well. We had experts in antisocial behaviour and weaponry and so on to really. And we spent a few hours around, this really big, thorough discussion. And now civil servants are doing their civil servant thing of going away and working at what are the options, what's the best way of handling with this. I'm going to keep pushing alongside Jim and several other MPs for them to be scheduled as an offensive weapon, because that's what the local police want. So I'm going to keep doing that. And if that's what's agreed at the Home Office, then that'll be a big win, I think, and that's what will give the police powers. But just to reiterate, though, actually, if someone's smashing up your window, if someone's doing these are criminal themselves,
1: front of the police,
2: irrespective of that, and don't hold back on a 999 call, or if you're getting lots of it and you're not reporting and you sort of miss when it's actually happening. This is always my advice with antisocial behaviour, because often people get very frustrated as they dial up and you're sort of left hanging on the call while you're trying to report antisocial behaviour. Go online, report it on the website. You don't have to do it at the same time or on the same day. Some areas that have got really good local campaigns that have managed to get on the top of antisocial behaviour, some local activists, some local residents, sort of batch it all up and do it all on a Sunday when it's quiet or something, and send off a load of these reports in one go. The reason for doing that, you've got to get those reports into the police so that the police know this is an area where there's a set of problems happening, whether it's catapults or drug dealing on the street or vandalism or something else. Batch them all up, because the police respond to that data. So if you've got a street with a particular problem, then send in loads of those reports so they know it, and let me and my team know as well. Excellent. Let your local councillors know as well, but let me and my team know as well, because that's what helps me target what I then say to the police and what I say to government ministers.
1: Okay, excellent. We'll take a short break. We'll put Flaming Lips on. Mm. And then we'll be back. We'll look at some of the questions you sent in. There's still space for you. 07510 984001 is the text number. Neil got your question. It's a national question. We're looking at local stuff. If we get time, we may touch on it. But if you want to text your questions in for your local MP, Kevin McKenna is here with us now.
0: BRFM. BRFM.

0: We were just talking about Flaming Lips. Do you realise both of us have seen them in different circumstances, but they're a very good live band, aren't they?
1: That was very... Yeah, big balloons bouncing all around the auditorium.
0: Well, the lead singer was in a Zorb when I saw him. He was singing from inside the Zorb.
1: Loads of inflatables and props. It was a load of fun.
0: Okay, let's get on to some listeners' questions. I can't take phone calls, but if you want to text your question, 07510984001. Neil from iCars has said, wheelchair accessible vehicles are very expensive to buy. iCars has three. Very few taxi companies have them. We put three out because the lack of support and travel for people confined to wheelchairs. As a Sheppey taxi firm, we travel all over Kent and the South East due to that lack of vehicles and support. Why do licensing authorities not insist all operators have a minimum of at least one wheelchair access vehicle? And why is there no financial support for businesses to put these vehicles into use? They don't generate any more fare than a standard vehicle, but can cost almost the same again due to the modifications they require to carry wheelchairs with their passengers safely. So there's some few...
1: They're really good questions there, and I'm very happy to look into those in more detail, right?
0: Yeah.
1: So I think, obviously, this has partly come up because there's a change to the way that the transport policy for, particularly for children with disabilities between 16 and 19.
0: Yep.
1: And there's a bit of a gap in the law, to be honest, when actually during the start of school at 4 and 5 all the way through to 16, there's a sort of statutory provision for kids to get with disabilities to get help to travel to school, and actually between once they're over 19 to 25 they get support as well.
0: Yeah,
1: but there's a little bit of a gap, which is one thing we're trying to push on legally with ministers, is like, can we close that loophole?
0: Yeah,
1: but two, because then that's changed, that's meant that there's been a change in the policy at Kent County Council. Suddenly in this autumn, that's putting up a whole load of extra pressure on families, and I've had about 50 odd worried parents and children come in to me about it, largely because what's happened is parents have been told, well, either you're going to have to pay for it yourself, or we'll give you some money to pay for the transport to school, not quite enough, but some money, but you have to go and source the person to help with the transport yourself.
0: Yeah.
1: Then parents have gone and spoken to cab firms, iCars were saying, is a lot of cab companies don't have them.
0: No.
1: Loads of parents have run around all the cab companies in their area, on the mainland in particular, and gone, look, there's no cars available, because often they're already booked up, there aren't enough. So I would agree, something needs to be looked at here, that it's part of this whole comprehensive look at special education needs and what that provision looks like. But if we're going to be very reliant on private hire vehicles for this, and the county council's already got the more used, a lot of the available vehicles already tied into their contracts, and you've got this gap, we need to look at it in more detail. But particularly as well, what happens when it's not during school time? You know, if families' parents don't drive themselves, you know, these kids should still have a way of travelling around and getting to do all the things that every other kid has an opportunity to do. So I'm very happy to catch up. I think to have a proper meeting,
0: I can give you Neil's details.
1: Yeah, I think they've reached out to me already. I'm not sure if anything's in the diary, but do that again.
0: I would forward that email to your office.
1: Yeah, let's see if we can crack that nut.
0: Okay, texter 7639. Thanks for your text, Frank. Thank you very much. Says, could you have a word with Kent County Council or Swaleboro Council to find out why most of our villages have not seen a lorry road sweeper for over 2 years? We pay council and parish council tax just like the towns. And why are traffic islands no longer cleaned around the island? They look so dirty. And when you do sweep, see a sweeper in turn, it's that silly little thing that just moves the gravel and dirt from the edge of the road into the middle in a long row. There's a few things there to pick out, isn't
1: there? I thought that was a decorative choice, like some sort of decorative gravel. Sort of street sculpture.
0: No, I think it's a genuine... Yeah,
1: yeah, no. Yeah. I think so too. No, very happy to, again, actually, if that person wants to email me and pick it up, I can turn it into proper casework. Let's do that, because I'm very happy to ask that, and I will ask that question.
0: We'll give your email address out.
1: Yes,
0: after at the end.
1: Definitely. Yeah, absolutely delighted to ask that question. I think it's and dig into it, because actually, I think you may not be, but I think you're the first person to raise that one specifically.
0: Excellent. Texter 2487 says, why are camper vans along Laysdown and Sheerness, why are they still parking overnight for days on end and without paying or being moved on? They're supposed to pay a £15 a night fee. How much money are we are the local council losing yet?
1: That's a good question. They are still there. I've seen some of them of late and they're not moving. I agree we need to handle this one and we need to process it, and that's a question of enforcement. So that's as well. Again, I will speak to Swale Borough Council and find out where we got to enforcement. The bigger question about this is policy. Is obviously the whole of the island has got a challenge around big problems with lack of housing, not just on the island but more widely in the southeast. Lots of people who are really struggling financially, and that's increasing numbers. Kind of using places like that as housing of last resort. We all know the problem, and this is true for some of our caravan parks on the island as well. Obviously, it's not safe and appropriate. These are not spaces that are set up for people to be living months after months after months. They're often, actually, some of these people are, they're sort of no other problems. Some of these people will be people who've got other health challenges, physical or mental, other issues going on. Normally, they need quite a lot of homelessness support.
0: Yeah,
1: I think we always have to recognise that the reasons why people are in either accommodation last resort like that, or or a rough sleeping and so on. It's not just about the practicalities of housing. It's often about a wider set of social challenges or health challenges, and often they need to be. You need to handle things in a quite sensitive way and deal with it, so that you're just not shifting the problem to somewhere else straight away, or building up a bigger problem in the future. However, it is very clear, and clear to me, it's not acceptable that these are places where people are living like that and having to live like that. So it needs to be dealt with. It's a mixture of enforcement and a mixture of actually getting people the support they need, and making sure, because this is principally a Swale Borough Council issue, making sure that from government we've getting the right support into councils. Actually, we've actually got quite a strong now homelessness policy that we brought in late last year. That's a sort of national action plan for this that's being worked through, that we'll start to tackle some of these things in a bigger set. Because of course it's to help people who are camping out on the seawall and the esplanade and so on. Actually, the fix will be a long way away. You know, so, to actually help them, it's not just about moving them on there and then. Even though sometimes that's actually part of what you need to do, just to push people away from somewhere that they maybe have got locked into, but actually they're going to need more support elsewhere.
0: Right. Okay. Something I did want to bring up is High Street Shops. You've been out and about with the local police. So there's, trades off. Some questionable shops. There are shops that appear, and people are asking a lot of questions about. They don't think they have customers, and are they being used for illegal purposes?
1: It's a very good question. This is not a Sheppey specific.
0: No, it's not.
1: Question. This is a national one.
0: This is a national thing.
1: So I think, I think
0: the worry is that there could be some form of money laundering going on, because it just looks there's a lot of money being spent on a shop front, and it doesn't seem to be anybody going in there.
1: I was looking at this is a slight side thing, but I think was it Dan Needle, the tax expert, he put out some stats the other day about just how big the tax take gap from what you call small or micro businesses, how much tax that should be being paid by them is just vanishing from the system. And arguably this could be part of that problem. You know, weirdly, everyone's focused quite understandably on billionaires and their tax. The gap between the tax they owe and the tax they pay has actually not shifted as much in recent years as it has for a lot of small businesses, particularly ones that operate on high streets. So there's a real question there about actually are we losing money out of the system that is vital for funding our public services?
0: Yeah.
1: There's another question about why we've got so many of, we all know the types of shops that there's lots of, but it's not, this is a national issue, and at a national level, we've been bumping up the powers that we've got at HMRC, the powers that police and trading standards have got to actually tackle this head on, giving more enforcement powers to local areas, but also a sort of comprehensive national plan. Because, you know, there's only, we haven't got these on the island yet, but there's only so many dodgy Harry Potter shops that there can credibly be in the middle of our towns and cities. There's only so many vape shops, there's only so many barbers, there's only so many nail bars. Now, these are all legitimate in one level, but clearly they're out of whack with the actual demand in the system, the actual demand from the public. So there's a real question there. So as I say, it's been looked from the national level right through to local. It's been about nationally identifying it as a problem, working out what the loopholes are. We've been closing those loopholes at a national level. That they'll, as always, when you do that, you close a bunch of loopholes, you increase the powers of enforcement. That then reveals where the next gaps are and the next gaps. So it's like squeeze, I'm doing a weird gesture with my hands here, pulling them in together, but it's like you're squeezing the space for these shops to operate, because any sort of, if this is, and only if this is, something to do with money laundering and organised crime, which won't be true for all of them, that's definitely not true for all these at all, but there will, if some of them are, any dodgy business like that will only function where there's a gap in the regulatory and enforcement system. So that's what we have to close down.
0: Excellent. Let's take a musical break and we'll be back with some more questions.
2: This is my church. This is where I heal my hurts.

is my church. This is where I heal my hurts. 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

poetic justice of cause and effect, respect, love, compassion. This is my church. This is where I heal my hurts. For tonight, God is a DJ.

0: Listen, God is a DJ here on BRFM. We're with Kevin McKenna. Peter B will be here at 2 o'clock, taking you through till 5. Good afternoon. If you're just joining us, we've got a couple of more questions. These are interesting. Texter 5275 says, there's a housing shortage on the island, but a lot of local people have been displaced due to a lack of affordable or social housing allocated to local people and the council lack of investment over the years, because after the Thatcher government gave it a right to buy, but there was no real replacement of some of those houses. Quite a lot of that housing stock has been lost to local authorities, so that's why there's such pressure on it, isn't it? One of the reasons.
1: It's one of the reasons. It's a massive pressure. So I'm still slightly recovering from Vafus. It's not even 2 o'clock on a Friday afternoon, and I'm ready for the weekend now.
0: It could have been. I could have been worse. I could have put in somewhere on.
1: Oh yeah.
0: Then we'd have been in trouble.
1: So this is a massive. Right. So, as some people probably know, I've actually spent most of my adult life living in social housing, so I feel very close to this, but I also feel very passionate, really, about the difference it can make to people's lives. You've got to get the roof over someone's head, give them a bit of stability if they've been going through some rough times, some challenging times, so that then they can sort themselves out and become more productive people in society. But also, you know, we're missing out on the opportunity. Of people who've got great talents across society, they're struggling so hard with their living accommodation, or they can't start their families and so on. So it's one of the biggest single problems our society faces, and social housing is fundamental to that. So and it is an issue on the island, particularly as I think we were talking about a little while ago. You've got all the people living in camper vans on the seafront, and also a lot of people that have been priced out of housing everywhere else that are living in holiday parks on the island. So I'm strongly committed to that. The government has earmarked £39 billion, which is actually a lot for council house building over the next few years. Mm-hmm. And to shift, I still think that it's an active debate in Westminster, and there are some politicians are dead set against changing it, but particularly in the Labour Party, but actually mostly in other parties. I think the right to buy scheme has had its day. We're already making some changes to right to buy. We've proposed them in this King's speech. We've said we're gonna change some of the regulations around right to buy for that exact reason. Because although in one level, it helped a whole load of people get own property, invest in property, and move to somewhere bigger and sort of escape what can sometimes sort of lock them into an area. For a whole other people, we've just lost a lot of our social housing. And the big thing I want to see is change the stigma around council housing or social housing, so that it's not just seen as something of last resort. It's not seen as something where people only go if everything else has gone wrong for them, or that they somehow it's a tough competition to get into it and loads of people are excluded. If we can have a comprehensive social housing building around the country, actually we could really help support our communities to develop and thrive. And it should be seen as something for the individuals, but also for communities as a whole. But it needs to be a 21st century version. You know, the big house building that we did after World War II, that was one solution for that time. We now need something quite different. But the government's putting an awful lot of money into this, increasingly changing the laws, and I don't want to prejudge this, but it's very likely that the new Prime Minister will be Andy Burnham, and he's made his views on this very, very clear.
0: Excellent.
1: It's going to be one of his big missions.
0: There shouldn't really be a stigma on social health. I was born in Sidcup, and I lived for my first 10 years in a council house. And I worked for Peabody Housing Trust, in London. So
1: the biggest problem there is that you were born in Sidcup.
0: I was actually North Cray.
1: Was North Cray? That's all right. I mean, bear in mind, I went to school in Sidcup and I lived around there. I feel entitled to.
0: Yeah, no, there's
1: so
0: a.
1: So why are you winding you up about you that? Well, it was definitely posher than where I came from.
0: I don't know. Yeah. I was right on the. I had in my back garden was Footscray Meadows. It's
1: oh,
0: not bad,
1: oh, that's great. I used to do cross country run around there when I was at school.
0: Snap.
1: Yeah, but actually on that, yes, the stigma is a real problem, but also this idea that somehow it's sort of giving people a favour. It's not giving people a favour. It's how we help society to get back out of a lot of the holes it's dug itself into.
0: Yes. Excellent. Kevin, that's pretty much us done for this afternoon. You're off out and about. What are you up to this weekend? Are you going to get some time off somewhere along the line?
1: Not until the very end of summer break. So I'm just going down the hill in Minster just to look at some problems of streets that need a bit of work on, actually, weirdly enough. Different ones earlier. And then I've got a few trips. I can't say where they all are, but a lot of them I've been doing a lot of stuff with the Royal Navy. So I've got a few trips to military bases round about all summer to see what they're like and learn a bit more about how our servicemen and women are protecting us.
0: Well, we'll see you nearer, I think, November. So sometime around October, November is next time. Yeah, it's later in the, it's a little bit in the autumn.
1: You won't need your air conditioning on then?
0: No, I think we'll need heating on. Yeah. But I'll be counting the days down to my holiday. So
1: I'm fabulous. Just,
0: yeah. Kevin, thank you very much and have a good weekend.
1: Cheers, thank you.
0: Thank you.

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1: It's thought British people are among the 11 victims known to have died in Spain's worst wildfire for more than two decades. Here's the president of the Andalusian Emergency Agency, Antonio Sanz Cabello.
2: In one instance, there was a vehicle where four people died, and initially, everything seems to indicate that they were of British origin. Among other things, the car's steering wheel was on the opposite side.
1: Six others are injured while 19 are missing. Officials say most of the victims appear to be foreigners who ignored instructions to stay put and instead tried to leave in their vehicles. Millions more people in the UK will be banned from using hose pipes as officials warn drought conditions are increasingly likely. The new restrictions have been introduced in East Anglia. They'll not be allowed to use hoses for watering gardens, washing cars or filling pools. Two brothers have been jailed for at least 25 years between them for killing a civil servant 42 years ago. Michael and Anthony Stewart were 15 and 18 when they attacked Anthony Littler in East Finchley in North London during a spree of violence against men they believed to be gay. It came to light when the pair's brother went to police. Mrs Justice Cutts sentenced them.
3: It was a great sadness to Miss Littler's mother that she died without ever knowing what happened to him. He was like a big brother to his cousin who was devastated by his murder. He was a loving godfather to her daughter.
1: Former Conservative Minister and Strictly contestant Anne Widdecombe died at the age of 78. The former Tory minister later joined Reform UK, and Nigel Farage says she played a decisive role in getting the UK out of the European Union. Arthur Ferry can emulate Sir Andy Murray and become a Wimbledon men's finalist this afternoon. The wild card attempts to extend his dream run by beating the French Open champion Alexander Zverev. And the UK's favourite seaside destinations may no longer be as popular as first thought. Margate and Newquay are among the sites that failed to make an impression in a survey from Which?, while Bamburgh and Northumberland retained its crown.
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2: Thank you to Peter Finch for the last hour and, of course, Kevin McKenna for coming in to speak to us today. Let's have a look at the weather. Well, another hot and very hot day for most, with daytime temperatures widely above average. Dry and clear with some hazy sunshine. Winds remaining light for most. It does say a maximum temperature of 35 degrees. Right here at Windy Ridge, it is a very comfortable 25. As we move into tonight, clear skies with thin high cloud at times. A northeasterly breeze develops, bringing low cloud and patchy fog onto the coast and to eastern areas by dawn. A minimum overnight of 17 degrees. As we move into Saturday, early morning low cloud quickly burning back, turning sunny by the afternoon before low cloud returns in a freshening northeasterly wind. Temperatures very warm but cooler along the coast. Maximum temperatures tomorrow are 30 degrees. Your sunset will be at 12 minutes past 9 and your next high tide here at Sheerness will be at 15 minutes past 9 tonight at a height of 5.07 metres. 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It is Peter B, 1 hour late, but you get the added bonus because I'm with you until 5 o'clock and we get to do an hour of drive time as well. So stay tuned and let me tell you what we are up to today.
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2: Well, of course, we will be checking in with the events guide. We'll be seeing what's happening in our community. We'll look at the traffic travel at 2.30. We'll see what's happening on those roads and rails, playing you some great music through the afternoon. And yes, I am with you until 5 o'clock today. We start off with Judy in disguise with glasses.

It is 6 minutes past two on Friday afternoon, BRFM, and of course it is Favourite Track Friday. What would you like on the playlist today? If I've got it, I'll certainly play it. That text number is 07510 984 001. Well, Sam, our sweeper driver, is already on board and looking forward to some Shawaddy Waddy and Why Not. And the County Durham crew are on board as well. Haven't heard from you for a while. Welcome along. We've got some Peter Gabriel incoming, some Eruption and Exile with Kiss You All Over from the summer of 1978. Glass.

Peter Gabriel with Big Time on BRFM Friday afternoon. Well, if you were following the show yesterday, you know Wellin Paul was having a little bit of an incident with an outdoor bed. Well, he says, good afternoon, sir. That scandal yesterday, I've put it to bed. Yeah, I get it, Wellin Paul. Nice to have you there. Hope you're well. Stay strapped in until 5 o'clock. Peter B keeping you entertained until then. Entertained, used, well, you know. I wouldn't quite say entertained. Now, Dangerous is on board. Hello, Dangerous. Lovely to hear from you. Says he's missed the interview with the MP and Pete. Is there somewhere we can hear it later? I will certainly find out for you. Peter Finch is just outside at the moment. Nice to say the weather is a little bit cooler. Nice breeze out there today. Certainly get the washing dry today. I've still got some prefab Sprout to come, some Joni Mitchell.

The Eruption on your Friday afternoon, BRFM. Now, what version do you prefer? Do you prefer Tina Turner's version or Eruption from 1978? Do let me know on the text 07510

Exile with Kiss You All Over from the summer of 1978. Still to come, we've got the King of Rock and Roll from 1988 and Joe Fagan, that's Living All Right, from 1984. After Harpo with movie star and Joni Mitchell, Big Yellow Taxi. Traffic and travel incoming at 2:30, a word from our sponsors. We're checking with the events guide as well, see what is happening in our community, particularly tomorrow. 07510 984 001 on the text.

0: The King of Rock and Roll, Prefab Sprout on BRFM, April 1988. Welcome along if you've just joined us, Peter B. Running 1 hour late, as you would have heard, we had our MP Kevin McKenna in. So the show is a little bit upside down, a bit like me. Today I am presenting the show Standing on My Head. I'm not really, but I just thought that would be quite fun to say. Right, we've got some traffic and travelling coming at 2:30, and of course we're going to do the proper music section. We'll be checking in with the events guide as well. See what is happening in our community over the weekend and into the future. Peter B with you live until 5 today.
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1: It is fast approaching 2:31 on your Friday afternoon, BRFM. Let's have a look at the roads. Well, we're busy along Millennium Way as we head towards the train station. Bridge Road isn't looking too bad, but as we approach the High Street as well, that is looking quite busy. And round the corner onto Trinity Road and onto the Broadway, that is all looking quite busy there. As we move along Halfway Road, the usual problem, the junction with Queenborough Road and Minster Road is busy in all directions. As we move along Minster Road towards Barton Hill Drive, a little bit stop-start there. And as we head towards the Broadway, that junction there is a little bit stop-start as well. Moving along to Chapel Street and Chequers, not looking too bad, but no doubt we'll get busier later in the day as the schools tip out. Going over to the other side, Queenborough High Street is looking busy, so just be aware of that. And Queenborough Corner is busy in all directions. The roundabout with a little retail park is quite slow. And as we come off of Cowstead Corner down the lower road, we are literally crawling all the way to the junction with Barton Hill Drive. Currently, both crossings are reporting no major issues, and it does look like you've got a clear run on and off the island. However, just be aware the old King's Ferry Bridge looks like you are slightly delayed, but it isn't causing you any issues. On the 249 at the moment, you've got a clear run all the way down to Stockbury, and you can come back as well. And just looking into Bobbin, the Sheppey Way near Hout Green is quite slow. Keycole Hill is slow, Newington High Street, Raynham is also slow, and the centre of Sittingbourne is adding about 10 minutes to your journey at the moment, so just be aware of that. However, once you get through Sittingbourne, you do have a clear run on the A2 down to Faversham. It's not looking too bad. The M2 is currently reporting no problems as well. And on the trains, I jinxed it, didn't I? Yesterday I said for the first time ever the Ramsgate service is running on time. Well, listeners, it is 1 minute late. We're expecting it at 2:42. Otherwise, there's no other major issues on the trains. We're checking again round about 3:30 on your Friday afternoon, BRFM.
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1: 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Let's do the double with UB40 and the Jewellers. The events guide is sandwiched in the middle. Hello to Steve the Bus. Hope you are there. We've got many rivers to cross and a rat in me kitchen. That's from 1987. Then we do the double with the Jewellers. Summer Dem and Ain't That a Shame from July 2006. Your proper music on BRFM.

Simon Poynter is on board. Simon from Sunday afternoon, BRFM. He'll be back with us at 4 o'clock on Sunday. He's just texted and said, oh, proper music. Hurrah! Yeah, I think I agree with that. He's looking forward to doing the double with the jewellers. That will be after the events guide round about 2:42. There is UB40 with many rivers to cross. We have got a rat in me kitchen as well, especially for Steve the bus. Nice to have you there. Nice to have you tuned in. It is Friday afternoon. It's the 10th of July. Nice breeze out there. Certainly a little bit cooler and cooling off throughout the week. I mean, I know we do like the hot weather. It's been a bit warm, isn't it? I don't want to jinx it, but we could do with a little bit of rain, couldn't we? It's all looking a bit dry out there.

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2: The little thermometer outside the studio says it's 23 degrees. It does feel rather pleasant. Right, well, this event is happening tomorrow. We have mentioned it a few times. It is the Minster Village Fair. So this is tomorrow, the 11th of July. Starts at 10 o'clock in the morning till 3 in the afternoon. And it is in the Minster Abbey grounds. The postcode for your sat-nav is ME12 2HE. I will repeat that shortly. Right, there's free family fun all day, so listen to this. We've got puppet shows, a bouncy castle, Splat the Rat. There's going to be lawn games, a gaming bus, chalk art, a colouring station. There's also going to be a man with a duck. Yes, exactly what it says. The Isla Sheppey Band will be there, the Rock Choir, the Big Fish Arts Band, Fialto, the Little Big Band. The BRFM Roadshow with Tracy will be there as well. Sheppey line dancers, and you get a chance to meet the town crier as well. Town crier. There's a funny story about that. I'll tell you about that later with Michael over there in Sittingbourne. So this is on the Minster Abbey grounds, ME12 2HE. It's free for all. It's 10 o'clock in the morning till 3 in the afternoon, and certainly the weather is looking good, and I reckon that's going to be a good day. And do remember, if you would like your event featured on the events guide, send an email over to Karen, office@brfm.net, and we will do the rest. 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

Can you remember what you were doing in the summer of 2022? Well, you were probably listening to that track, The Jewelers, Summer Dem, here for you on BRFM. Doing the double, Ain't That a Shame, from July 2006, especially for Simon. Simon back with us on Sunday at 4. We've got some madness to come. We do the double after Bad Manners with Hey Little Girl up next. Here's your Friday afternoon BRFM coming up to 10 to 3.

We are fast approaching 3 o'clock here on Friday afternoon, BRFM in the sunshine. A little bit of proper music. After the 3 o'clock news and weather, we do the double with Shawaddy Waddy for Sam, our sweeper driver. That'll be after Nick Kershaw with Wide Boy from 1985. Do remember you can text in on 07510 984001. If you'd like your favourite track on air this Friday. If you've got it, if I've got it, if you've got it, we will play it.

Don't watch that. Watch this. This is the heavy, heavy monster sound. The nuttiest sound around. So if you're coming off the street and you're beginning to feel the heat, well, listen, Buster, you better start to move your feet to the rockin'est, rock-steady beat of madness.

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1: 12 people are now known to have died in wildfires in southern Spain, and it's thought 4 of the victims are British. Officials say bodies were found in a burnt-out car which had the steering wheel on the right. Two brothers have been jailed for life for killing a civil servant in London in 1984 during a spree of violence against men they thought were gay. Anthony Littler was hit over the head near a tube station in North London. Michael and Anthony Stewart were reported to authorities 29 years later by their brother. Mrs. Justice Cutts called Mr. Littler a victim of the brothers' plan.
2: For over 42 years, none of Mr. Littler's family knew what had happened to him. Their grief was made all the worse for the fact that those who killed him had not been brought to justice. I recognise that any sentence I pass today can never recompense those who loved him for their loss.
1: It's understood police investigating Andrew Mountbatten Windsor are going to speak to the family of Virginia Giuffre. The King's brother was arrested on suspicion of misconduct in public office earlier this year and released on bail. Miss Giuffre accused Andrew of sexual assault, which he has strongly denied. Elsewhere, tributes are being paid to Anne Widdecombe, who's died aged 78. The politician was a Tory MP for 23 years before joining the Brexit Party. To sport, where British tennis sensation Arthur Ferry is playing his Wimbledon men's semi-final against Germany's Alexander Zverev. Live to Lewis Mason at Centre Court.
3: Zverev broke first, but Ferry's just broken back with some unbelievable tennis. The second seed, who's 9 inches taller than Ferry, has thrown down some huge serves, consistently hitting over 130 miles per hour. Ferry bounced on Centre Court with so much energy, while Zverev has slowed things down at every opportunity to try and stifle this expectant crowd.
1: And the bio-tapestries returned to Britain for the first time in almost 1,000 years, after it was delivered in secrecy overnight. The 70-metre-long embroidery is on loan from France. That's the latest. I'm Imani Rana.
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5: Thank you to Imani there for the latest news. Well, it says another hot or very hot day for most. Daytime temperatures widely above average. Dry and clear with hazy sunshine, winds remain in light, a maximum temperature of 35. Right here at Windy Ridge, just outside the studio, it is 23 degrees with a very

0: pleasing east breeze. Moving into tonight, clear skies with thin high cloud at times. A northeasterly breeze develops, bringing low cloud and patchy fog onto the coast and into eastern areas by dawn. We're looking at a minimum overnight of 17 degrees. As we move into Saturday, early morning low cloud quickly burning back, turning sunny by the afternoon before low cloud returns in a freshening northeasterly wind. Temperatures very warm but cooler along the coast. Maximum numbers we are looking at 30 degrees tomorrow. Your sunset will be at 12 minutes past 9 tonight, and your next high tide here at Sheerness will be at 5.07 metres at 15 minutes past 9 this evening. 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It is 3 minutes past 3. Peter B with you on a Friday afternoon. Hope you're well. Let's do the double with Shawaddy Waddy, but we'll do that after Nick Kershaw with Wide Boy from 1985.
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0: A little bit later than planned, round about 10 past three, we've got the job spot in conjunction with KCS Admin. So stay tuned for that. Right now, we're in 1985 with Nick. It is Wide Boy on BRFM.

0: Doing the double with Shawadi Wadi for Sam, our favourite sweeper driver this Friday afternoon. Well, the job spot is incoming. I've got some Bee Gees from 2001. I've got Sia with a problem with a chandelier from the summer of 2014. After Badil and Skinner, that number one hit we played yesterday from June 1998, it is Free Lions.
1: The BRFM job spot, in association with the job centres in Sheerness and Sittingbourne. 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

Trisha is on board from the swimming pool at Mexico. Fancy some Dire Straits, maybe some twisting by the pool. Well, we'll see what we can do, Trisha. Nice to have you there. No doubt listening on the app, because I'm not sure our FM frequency goes that far. Nice to have you there, Trisha. Free Lions 98, a number one hit in June of that year. Still to come, we've got some PM Dawn Set Adrift on Memory Bliss. That was from 1991. After Sia and the Bee Gees on your Friday afternoon, BRFM.

See You with Chandelier on BRFM. Now, I did mention in the events guide in the first hour about the town crier that Michael over there in Faversham had a little bit of a disagreement with. Well, he was in Christchurch in Bournemouth a few years ago. Well, probably more than a few years ago. And quite happily enjoying an ice cream in the sunshine. And this town crier appeared from nowhere and started doing his thing. Needless to say, I think the ice cream went up in the air. Didn't get eaten much. You've got the chance to meet the town crier at Minster Village Fair. That's tomorrow from 10 a.m. Now, back in 2001, the Bee Gees released Islands in the Stream. Got some PM Dawn as well, Set Adrift on Memory Bliss. As we fast approach 3:30, the traffic and travel, a word from our sponsors, and we will be looking in the events guide again, see what is happening in our community.

0: fast approaching 3:30 on your Friday afternoon BRFM, and back in 1971 there's Lobo, Me and You and a Dog Named Boo. Now, you have heard me mention this before on BRFM. America released that track Horse With No Name. Well, we've been manipulated for all of these years because the horse was actually called Brian. But if you think about it, that doesn't really make a good song title, does it? Going on a horse across a desert called Brian. If you call Brian, hello. Any Brians listening to BRFM today, do get in touch. 07510984001. I'll try not to insult you any further. Traffic and travelling coming. Oh, that Ramsgate service. Oh, 9 minutes late now. Takes 53 minutes to get from Sittingbourne to Ramsgate. 53 minutes. No wonder it's always late. Walk quicker. Or get the train, I suppose.
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0: I mean, in fairness, it would probably just be easier to rewrite the train timetable and just make the Ramsgate service always about 10 minutes late. And then it would always be on time. Right, on the roads over the bridge towards Brealway, we're busy. Sheerness, Tesco's and McDonald's is looking busy. And as you move on to the High Street as well, the junction with Halfway Road and Queenborough Road and Minster Road continues to be busy as well. Going over to the other side, not yet. Marine Parade is looking busy near Richmond Street. As we move along Minster Road, when we get to the Broadway, that junction is slow. On to Chapel Street, slow in both directions. Down Chequers Road all the way to Eastchurch. That's not looking too bad, just a little stop-start. On the lower road at Scockles, that is slow there. And as you come off of Cowstead Corner all the way down to Barton Hill Drive, you are quite slow there. Now let's go over to the other side. Queenborough High Street's looking busy all the way up to Queenborough Corner, which is slow in all directions. That little roundabout with the retail park is slow. And the rest of Cowstead Corner isn't reporting any problems. Both crossings are reporting fine. However, on the mainland, the Old Sheppey Way coming onto the island, as you come through Iwade, Ferry Road is all very slow. And on the 249, you can go down to Stockbury. You can come back as well if you ask nicely. Newington High Street is busy. Sittingbourne, Quay Street, all the way from Quay Street roundabout into Sittingbourne. That's adding about 15 minutes to your journey. And if you're trying to get out of Sittingbourne as well, on the A2 to Quay Street, again, adding about 10 minutes. The centre of Sittingbourne, particularly St Michael's Road, is literally stationary all the way to Bapchild at the moment. As we move along Linstead Lane there by the Co-op, that's looking quite slow. There were roadworks there earlier, but I think they've been cleared. And as we move along the A2, we start to slow down outside Faversham near Ospringe. The M2 is currently reporting no problems as well. And looking at the trains, if we leave that poor Ramsgate service alone, all your trains are literally running on time. There's going to be more traffic and travel in about 3/4 of an hour because apparently I'm on overtime and I'm going to go and have another sandwich to celebrate.
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0: Sam the Sweeper Driver says, thank you for another fantastic Shawaddy Waddy Twin Spin. Let's do the double with Genesis from 1986 and 1987, Invisible Touch, and Tonight, Tonight, Tonight.

still to come on your Friday afternoon BRFM. We've got the events guide round about 3:45. A date for your diary, the 17th of August. Rembrandt's up next. I'll be there for you. And then we go to Dire Straits with Twisting by the Pool from 1983.

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2: Got to say hello to the crew down at the Royal in Faversham. Right, here is a date for your diary, Monday the 17th of August. You are going to need to book this event, so grab a pen and a piece of paper. Ready for the phone number. So over at Castle Connections, we've got a family fun game morning. This is at Castle Connections. It starts at 10 o'clock in the morning until midday. So you've got a couple of hours to get down there and have some fun. They're doing Giant Connect 4. They've got a sack race, Beat the Goalie, Giant Jenga, the Egg and Spoon race, of course, and Ring Toss, which is where you throw like quoits things at poles. And every child receives a medal. It is £2 per child, and that includes a drink and a snack. And this is on Monday the 17th of August over at Castle Connections, starting at 10 o'clock in the morning. Booking is essential, so if you would like to get along to that, please give them a ring on 01795 661277. So the family fun day game morning at Castle Connections, 10 o'clock in the morning on the 17th of August. Booking is essential, and you can give them a ring on 01795 661277.
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often on BRFM, I say, you know, what were you doing in a certain month and a certain year? You were probably listening to this track. Well, Michael over there in Sittingbourne has texted in and he says, you often say what people were up to. And I can tell you in June 1967, Michael was listening to a number one hit from Procol Harum, A Whiter Shade of Pale. That's Up After Sting with Rushing Water. Now, if you're online, go to faversham weather.org. Now, he's a good friend of mine. He does the Faversham weather forecasts. It tells you loads of information. And at the moment, it's saying he needs to water his garden. Apparently, it's dangerously dry. So, yeah, go to faversham weather.org. It tells you you need to water your garden, particularly if you're in Faversham.

creating legal battles since the summer of 1967. It was a number one hit for Procol Harum, A Whiter Shade of Pale. Taking us up to the news and weather on the hour, it is Rolling Stones, not Fade Away. That was in 1964. Of course, they're very much in the news at the moment with new music and new albums. I'll be back shortly on BRFM.

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1: It's thought British people are among the 12 victims known to have died in Spain's worst wildfire for more than two decades. Here's the president of the Andalusian Emergency Agency, Antonio Sanz Cabello.
2: In one instance, there was a vehicle where four people died. And initially, everything seems to indicate that they were of British origin. Among other things, the car's steering wheel was on the opposite side.
1: Six others are injured, while 19 are missing. Officials say most of the victims appear to be foreigners who ignored instructions to stay put and instead tried to leave in their vehicles. It's understood police investigating Andrew Mountbatten Windsor are to speak to Virginia Giuffre's family. The former prince has always strongly denied sexually assaulting the woman trafficked by Jeffrey Epstein. She died last year. Two brothers have been jailed for a total of 25 years for murdering a civil servant in North London in 1984. Michael and Anthony Stewart targeted Anthony Littner in East Finchley during a spree of violence against men that they thought were gay. A Ryanair passenger has been hurt after a plane's window dislodged. It happened shortly after takeoff on a flight from Greece to Germany this morning. An investigation is underway. To tennis now, where another chapter in one of the great sporting stories will be written at Wimbledon this afternoon. Lewis Mason is on centre court.
3: But Arthur Ferry's going to need to find something special to continue the fairy tale. The British wildcard lost the semi-final first set on a tiebreak against Alexander Zverev. He took it 7-love to lead, and the French Open champions now 5-1 up in the second set. Ferry needs to find an answer quickly if he's to keep his Wimbledon dreams alive.
1: And Prince Harry is in Birmingham launching the one-year countdown to the 2027 Invictus Games. Speculation persists about whether Meghan and their children will join him. The Duke of Sussex arrived in London on Monday alone after his family pulled out over security concerns. He says the Games can unite people. That's the latest. I'm Imani Rana.
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5: Thanks to Imani for the latest news there. Well, it's going to remain dry and hazy through the rest of the day. It does say maximum numbers of 35 right here at Windy Ridge. It is 23. Moving into tonight, clear skies with thin high cloud at times. A northeasterly breeze develops, bringing low cloud and patchy fog onto the coast and into eastern areas by dawn. A minimum overnight of 17 degrees. As we head into Saturday, early morning low cloud quickly burning back, turning sunny by the afternoon before low cloud returns in a freshening northeasterly wind. Temperatures very warm but cooler along the coast, a maximum temperature tomorrow of 30 degrees. Your sunset 12 minutes past 9 and your next high tide here at Sheerness will be at 5.07 metres at 15 minutes past 9 this evening. 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

It is 6 minutes past four. Welcome to Friday afternoon drive time. It is Peter B with you until 5 o'clock this Friday afternoon, the 10th of July. Miley Cyrus, Heart of Glass live from October 2020. We've got some Brian May, Driven By You, Jermaine Stewart incoming, The Traffic and Travel at 4:15, and we've got some Thunderstruck with AC/DC.

Brian May, driven by you on your Friday evening drive time. It's 11 minutes past four. Welcome along. It is Peter B with you until 5 o'clock of this afternoon. The traffic and travel will be incoming after Jermaine Stewart. Say it again. I've got some Richard Marx incoming, a little bit of rock from 1989, a track called Too Late to Say Goodbye, and some AC/DC as well with Thunderstruck. EuroMillions estimated jackpot tonight, £24 million. 23 degrees out there in the sunshine. Welcome along.

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1: It is 15 minutes past four. Looking at the roads, well, Queenborough High Street is very busy in both directions, and that takes you down to Rushenden Road and onto North Road. Queenborough Corner is slowing you down. That's very slow in all directions. And Queenborough Road is quite slow, particularly as you head towards Home Farm Lane. That is quite slow there. Moving on to the 249 from the roundabout with the retail park right down to Cowstead Corner. That is slow. And from Cowstead Corner along the lower road, really to Barton Hill Drive and beyond, that is slow as well. The Sheppey Way coming onto the island towards Cowstead Corner is slow, but both crossings are reporting no major issues again. The Sheppey Way near Iwade is very slow, and the old ferry road as well is quite busy. As we head into Bobbin, Sheppey Way continues to be busy, and the Bobbin roundabout there near McDonald's as well. Looking at the 249, you're okay really down to Stockbury and back. A little bit slow in places, but no major issues. The A2, Raynham, Chatham Hill are all slow. The centre of Sittingbourne is adding at least 10 minutes to your journey at the moment, although I can tell you it has cleared up a little bit since 3:30. On the A2, once you get through Sittingbourne, this is heading towards Faversham. You're not too bad where you slow down outside Faversham near the Western Link, and you're crawling all the way down to Brenly Corner. The M2 is showing no major issues at the moment, and on the trains, the Dover Priory service, which should depart at 4:42, is running approximately 20 minutes late, now expected round about 5:05. More traffic and travel round about 4:45 on Friday afternoon drive time.
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AC/DC with Thunderstruck on your Friday afternoon drive time. It's 22 minutes past four. Still to come, we've got some Kirsty MacColl, They Don't Know, from 1979, after Richard Marx, taken from the album Repeat Offender. It is a track called Too Late to Say Goodbye. We've got the adverts incoming round about 4:30. Got some Metallica as well, Nothing Else Matters. Our final look at the traffic and travel roundabout quarter to five here on BRFM.

26 minutes past four. There we are. Richard Marx's Too Late to Say Goodbye, taken from the album Repeat Offender. Still to come, Kirsty MacColl, They Don't Know. A little word with our sponsor, see what's happening. A quick word with Les about his After Dark show. That's normally on a Tuesday. We've got some Metallica incoming as well. Good to be with you until 5 o'clock today, hopefully driving you home or driving you mad, one or the other. You can text in 07510 984001. Do let me know where you're going, because you know I'm very nosy.

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4: It is Friday afternoon drive time. It is 4:32. Here's Metallica with Nothing Else Matters. I've got some Share the Soup Tube song, a number one hit from 1991. That's after OMD with Walking on the Milky Way. Traffic and Travel incoming round about 4:45. Do you remember the Minster Village Fair? That's tomorrow from 10 o'clock in the morning. The BRFM Roadshow with Tracy will be there. Loads of events happening. The Town Crier will be there. The Rock Choir, the Isla Sheppey Band, the Criterion Strummers. Going to be puppet shows, a bouncy castle, lawn games, a gaming bus, colouring station as well. It's all completely free. The Minster Village Fair tomorrow from 10 a.m.

Tim at the car sales in Raynham is still on board. Fancies a little bit of Rod Stewart before I go? Well, certainly I'll get that on for you. That was a number one hit in August 1975. A track called Sailing. There's Metallica with Nothing Else Matters from 1992. We have got Cher incoming. The traffic and travel round about 4:45. Peter B with you for about another 20 minutes. Here's OMD, or Orchestral Maneuvers in the Dark, whatever you prefer, Walking on the Milky Way, from the summer of 1996.

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1: It is 4:46. Now look at the roads. Well, we're busy on Briel Way, anywhere from King Street right over Bridge Road and then heading round past McDonald's, past Tesco's and past the train station. Millennium Way isn't looking too bad and the High Street isn't looking too bad either. Halfway Road is busy with that junction with Queenborough Road and Minster Road. Minster Road is busy as we progress along there towards Barton Hill Drive, just to be aware of that. And over the other side, Queenborough High Street does continue to be busy today, particularly as you go onto Rushenden Road. And Queenborough Corner is still slow in all directions. It's adding a couple of minutes to your journey. Cowstead Corner from the 249 down to the lower road is all very slow, right up to Barton Hill Drive. I do believe there are roadworks in place. And coming off the Old Sheppey Way onto Cowstead Corner, that is quite slow. You are queuing for about half a mile by the look of it. Both crossings are still reporting fine with no major issues. However, the Old Sheppey Way, as you come from I Wade onto the Old Ferry Road and then under the new bridge, that is all slow there. I Wade is all quite slow and the 249 at the moment isn't reporting too many problems, but I can tell you, you are slowing down as you go under the Key Street underpass. Looking at the A2, Newington is busy. The A2 in Sittingbourne is actually clearing up. It's not looking too bad. The centre of Sittingbourne is definitely adding a few minutes to your journey. Eurolink Way, Mill Way and over to the other side, Staplehurst Road are queuing, adding a few minutes there. Once you get through Sittingbourne on the A2, you're pretty good all the way down to Faversham, where you start queuing by the Western Link. I've had a look at the M2 and I cannot see any problems there. On the trains departing from Sittingbourne, we do have various delays. The London St Pancras service should have departed by now. It was expected to depart round about 4:42. The Dover Priory and Ramsgate service is now departing round about 10 past 5 as opposed to 4:42. That is due to a fault on the train. London Victoria service should have departed at 4:46, now expected just before 5 o'clock. That is due to a safety inspection on the train. And moving forward to 5:15, the Dover Priory service is now expected round about 5:20. So the best advice with the trains is check before you travel. That's it for Traffic and Travel with me here on 95.6 BRFM.
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number one hit for Rod Stewart in the summer of 1975. I was just 1 year old. Sailing, especially for Tim at the car sales in Raynham. Nice to have you there, Tim. I've got some brand new music incoming before I go. Natalie Imbruglia, a track called Upside Down, released just at the end of last month. It's coming up to 4:54.

0: Brand new music here for you on BRFM. Natalie Imbruglia, a track called Upside Down, released just a couple of weeks ago. Well, it is fast approaching 5 o'clock, which means it's nearly time for me to go.
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0: Well, that delightful ditty means it is time to end the show. Thank you so much for your company and for choosing 95.6 BRFM. Peter Finch has been working tirelessly behind the scenes, looking after various work experience pupils over the last few weeks. And yeah, it's been very, very busy in the studio. And all the management team have been working literally round the clock in some not nice conditions at times, particularly in the heat as well. Peter Finch is going to hopefully go and put his feet up, have a nice cold beer, ready for breakfast tomorrow. As we approach 5 o'clock, it's time for me to say goodbye. Thank you. Do appreciate it. I'll catch you next time. Enjoy the rest of your day and do keep it BRFM. Ta-ra.

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1: From the Sky News Centre at 5, detectives are investigating the death of former Conservative Minister Anne Widdecombe as a murder. The 78-year-old politician, who later joined Reform, was found with serious injuries at her home on Dartmoor in Devon yesterday morning. Officers are appealing for witnesses. They're trying to locate a white male. The Prime Minister's backing police to find out what happened.
2: The single most important thing at the moment is that all of us and the public help the police identify the individual suspected, and make sure he's arrested as quickly as possible. He's clearly dangerous.
1: Ms Widdecombe's management team say they're devastated by the news. Conservative Party leader Kemi Badenoch says she is stunned.
3: She was an elderly woman. I don't understand how someone could do something so horrific to an elderly person. It is a nasty, horrific attack, and my heart is breaking for her family. It's one thing when someone dies, but to know that they've been murdered in this horrible way is just awful.
1: Indications suggest 4 out of 12 people who've died in a wildfire in Spain are British. It's hit the Andalusia region. The High Court's ruled vehicles from a host of car manufacturers didn't contain devices allowing them to cheat in emissions tests. 2 claims in the so-called Dieselgate trial were upheld. Top Boy actor Michael Ward has broken down in tears after being cleared of raping a woman in a friend's Mercedes. The BAFTA winner told a court the encounter in January 2023 was consensual. Arthur Ferry's incredible run at Wimbledon is over, with the British wildcard beaten by second seed Alexander Zverev in the semi-finals. The German won in straight sets to make it through to his first final at the All England Club. He'll face either defending champion Jannik Sinner or 24-time Grand Slam winner Novak Djokovic in Sunday's decider. And EasyJet has accepted a £5.7 billion takeover bid by US private equity firm Apollo. The airline only agreed to an offer from American investors Castle Lake a few days ago. That's the latest. I'm Imani Rana.
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4: In the local news, plans are being submitted to turn the Neptune Sports Lounge into offices. The proposals for 13 Neptune Terrace are aimed at converting the property into 5 small offices. The changes will also add windows, bins and cycle storage. Neptune Sports Lounge has since moved to Beachfields.
5: Gary Ratcliffe has been chosen to oversee the project to spend £20 million. From the Sheppey East Pride in Place Fund, Gary is well known to the Islanders after his appearance on BBC DIY SOS in 2016 with Nick Knowles. Mr Ratcliffe, after leaving school, became a teacher. He now works full-time at Curley's Farm. The government fund of £20 million will be used over the next decade to improve the lives of Islanders living in Laysdown, East Hurch and Walden Bay.
4: And finally, police have arrested a 16-year-old girl for allegedly assaulting 3 officers. The unnamed girl was accused of threats to kill and attacking emergency staff. After being released on bail, she was arrested again for assaulting 3 police officers. The 16-year-old remains in custody. This is the latest from BRFM. I'm Charlie.
5: And I'm Kane.
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1: From the Sky News Centre at 6, a 26-year-old man has been arrested on suspicion of the murder of former Minister Anne Widdecombe. The 78-year-old ex-Conservative MP, who later joined the Brexit Party and Reform, was found with serious injuries at her home in Devon yesterday morning. Detectives say they're questioning a white British national. Devon and Cornwall's Assistant Chief Constable Matt Longman's given a statement.
2: This is an extremely tragic incident. Our thoughts are very much with the family and friends of Miss Widdecombe at this very difficult time. Our murder inquiry is in its early stages but moving at significant pace, and we are deploying all the necessary resources to find out exactly what has happened.
1: The case isn't being treated as terrorism. Former Conservative leader Ian Duncan Smith says she'll be missed.
3: The day started with sad news about Anne, and then suddenly became apparent that this sad news is tragic news, because what we do know is it's a violent act one way or the other, and that is a tragedy for all of us who were very fond of Anne.
1: In other news, a judge has ruled vehicles from more than a dozen car brands didn't have devices allowing them to cheat emissions tests. 1.6 million motorists had been suing the manufacturers. Four British people are feared to be among those killed in wildfires in southern Spain. 12 deaths in the Andalusia region include four people whose burnt-out car had the steering wheel on the right. To sport now, where defending champion Jannik Sinner is two sets ahead against 24-time Grand Slam winner Novak Djokovic in their Wimbledon semi-final. Whoever comes out on top will face second seed Alexander Zverev in Sunday's final, after the German ended the fairy tale tournament of Britain's Arthur Ferry. And England's cricketers have been advised to avoid drinking alcohol the day before matches, every day during and the day after. New behaviour guidelines have been issued, which means they cannot appear drunk in public either. A midnight curfew has been reconfirmed on every day of a series following a string of recent incidents. That's the latest. I'm Imani Rana.
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0: Court this afternoon. Police say there's no evidence it was a politically motivated crime. Here's Assistant Chief Constable Matt Longman.
1: I would ask people not to speculate about what might have happened, particularly on social media. That's not only potentially harmful to our investigation, but also deeply distressing to the family and friends of Miss Widdicombe.
0: Police and commentator Graham Wetton says detectives will be working to establish a timeline.
2: There's been no image released because they now have a suspect, and I would suggest they're fairly confident they've got the right person. If it's possible, they had either images or dash cam footage, etc. They decided evidentially now not to release anything because that could prejudice any sort of fair trial that might happen.
0: Conservative leader Kemi Badenoch says she's stunned. Sir Keir Starmer has urged people to rise above political differences. In other news, four British nationals are feared to be among at least 12 people killed in a wildfire in Spain's Andalusia region. It's the country's worst such disaster in more than two decades. Flames spread through an area popular with expats. The High Court has rejected most so-called Dieselgate claims levelled against five major car makers. They were accused of using devices to cheat emissions tests. Prince Harry, Meghan and their two children are understood to have met the King. Before today, the Duke of Sussex had only seen his father once in the last 2.5 years. The King and Queen hosted them at Highgrove in Gloucestershire. And Jannik Sinner will defend his men's Wimbledon title on Sunday after dispatching Novak Djokovic in straight sets in the semis. It means Djokovic's wait for a record 25th Grand Slam goes on. Sinner will face Alexander Zverev in the final after the second seed ended the brilliant run of British wildcard Arthur Ferry. That's the latest. I'm Imani Rana.
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Welcome to the All Out 80s Show on BRFM with your presenters Johnny Pilko and Carlos Fandango. We play all the finest and coolest of old school 80s music, so if you love the sound of that, then this is the show for you.

0: Good evening, everyone. It's that time again. It's the All Out 80s show with Carlos Fandango and me, Johnny Pilko. Good evening to you all. That was Adam and the Ants from 1980 with Ant Music. Got to number two in the charts.
1: Did indeed. What a great song. Fantastic song. I love the rhythm in that one, all the drumsticks
0: at the top. Yeah, that's brilliant. I think that was what makes it.
1: It just doesn't it? Yeah.
0: You think, what is this song? And then all of a sudden it just starts up. It's fantastic.
1: Great music. I know people will think, because it was all sort of a bit, he's dressed up as a sort of pirate or a prince or something at different times. You think, well, it's fun though, wasn't it? It was absolute fun.
0: Yeah, and the video was brilliant.
1: Yeah, great.
0: Fun fact.
1: Ooh, right, okay, yeah.
0: Yeah. His mum was a housekeeper.
1: Right.
0: To Paul McCartney.
1: Really? Wow.
0: So when Paul McCartney was over here,
1: yeah,
0: obviously he's got hundreds of houses, I presume. His mum was his housekeeper.
1: He's down in Peasmarsh where he lives mainly. The thing, he's had some places up in London, but it lasts quite a long many years now. He's down there. When I was working down that neck of the woods, I was always hoping I'd sort of like pass him or bump into him or something, because he apparently does go into the local town Rye and occasionally goes into a pub and gets on the piano and sings. Yeah, he's been known to do it in the past.
0: Okay.
1: But
0: that was your fun fact anyway.
1: Right, I've got a question for you. This is US soaps. So if you're hot on US soaps, then this will be easy for you. Season 9 of Dallas was eventually revealed to have been entirely a dream of which character? So, hoping you'll give me the answer after the next batch of songs. So that's Season 9 of Dallas was eventually revealed to have been all entirely a dream of which character? One of the biggest cop-outs in history.
0: I wasn't a great lover of Dallas.
1: Oh, weren't you?
0: No, and was the other one Dynasty.
1: Dynasty, I never really liked this.
0: Only said dysentery.
1: Dysentery.
0: Yeah, it was very bad.
1: almost like having it. What do you get if you cross an angry sheep with a disgruntled cow?
0: I don't know.
1: Two animals in a bad mood.
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0: a happy, jolly, great song that was Daryl Hall and John Oates, Hall and Oates, otherwise known as You Make My Dreams Come True. I've just listed it as You Make My Dreams for some reason. 1980 did not chart in the UK. Now, this interesting factoid, it was number 5 on the US Billboard Hot 100. But in the UK, it's sold 1.8 million copies since its release, despite never charting. So a lot of those would be downloads and stuff. But it's such a popular song, isn't it?
1: Oh, yeah, I think it's been played. Yeah, it's been played again and again, you know, even recently. It's a good song. Good song. Before that, we had Irene Cara, Flashdance, What a Feeling, from 1983, got to number 2. That's obviously from the 1983 film Flashdance. The song was produced by Giorgio Moroder and spent 6 weeks at number 1 in the USA.
0: Wow.
1: And that, I mean, obviously Flashdance, that, then you had Fame. You had the Kids from Fame. I remember having the Kids from Fame album.
0: With Lee. Oh, did you?
1: Yeah, he had Leroy was the dancer, and you had Bruno on the piano.
0: God, discovering all sorts of things about you.
1: Yeah.
0: Doing
1: the
0: show.
1: Yeah, yeah. Don't know my record boxes, whatever. They're weird. They go all over the place.
0: I wouldn't have put you down as a Fame person.
1: I don't know. It was kind of. It was all that cool stuff. Do you remember Olivia Newton-John's video?
0: Physical. We've got Physical coming up in a show soon, actually.
1: And we shared all the leg warmers and all the Lycra, and it was all a big thing, wasn't it? There was a sudden spate of it, all these films. Carl, come on. Come back into the room.
0: Sorry. You mentioned Olivia Newton-John in the gym, sweaty and everything, and I just kind of got distracted there. Bit of a Kate Bush moment for me there. And I'll give you the answer, haven't I, for this question?
1: Yes.
0: Series 9 of Dallas was eventually revealed to have all been an entirely a dream of which character?
1: Well, I can't remember many. Is it Bobby?
0: All 80s! Yes, Bobby Ewing, indeed. Smart young

was Elvis Costello with Green Shirt from 1985, only got to number 68. That was from his 1979 album, Armed Forces, released as a single only in 1985 to promote his Best Of album.

0: You got Sweet Dreams are made of this. 1983 got to number two for the Eurythmics. Dave Stewart and Annie Lennox. Yeah, lovely song.
1: Yeah. It sounded like you said Eurythmics, like that. So
0: Eurythmics.
1: Not sure. Eurythmics.
0: Eurythmics. South London, isn't it?
1: Yes, what it is. Yeah. Oh, do you know? Last night I was because at the time of recording we just had storms and things. I was laying in bed gazing up at the stars, and I thought, wait, where the hell's my roof? That's a terrible joke, isn't it?
0: Got a through lounge, Irish through lounge.
1: And what?
0: Irish through lounge. Got no roof.
1: A group of bottoms, like backsides, is out for a hike. Don't know why.
0: Okay.
1: The smallest struggles to keep up. Sorry, it says, I'm a little behind.
0: Oh, God, dear. No.
1: Sorry, that is bad. That's what to expect on this show, though, isn't it, really?
0: Right, I've got a question for you.
1: Oh, yeah, good.
0: Just a quick question. I'll give you a short one.
1: Oh.
0: Okay, Angels. Angels,
1: yes,
0: was a British soap last... Angels was a British soap last broadcasted in 1983 that centred around which profession? Angels.
1: Oh, I do think I remember now. Now you said the word profession. I think it was like ambulance crew, nurses.
0: Nurses. It was a nurse.
1: It was nurses.
0: Yeah, it was, yeah.
1: Oh, oh, you've got the same trivia quiz 80s book as I have.
0: Yes, mine's a green one.
1: That's a novelty. Mine's pink.
0: Yeah,
1: that's a bit more normal, isn't it?
0: Yeah, green's friendly.
1: Oh, I see. Pink's, I won't go there.
0: Pink's very friendly.
1: Very friendly, yes. Oh, do you know what? I was having trouble fastening my seatbelt the other day.
0: Was you?
1: And then it just clicked.
0: Oh, clunk click every trip.
2: Dance yourself dizzy.
1: Oh, it's this one. Oh, I'm getting on the floor. I'm going to do the dance.
0: Okay, go on.
1: Oh, hold up. Oh, okay. Say oops, upside your head. Okay. Say oops,
0: upside your head. Oh, mind your back. I think it's more hip-hop.

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0: from 1989, got to number four, Mantronics featuring One Dress, Got to Have Your Love. That could easily be a Pilco's pick. Fantastic song. Released in December 1989 and charted in January 1990. And before that, we had The Gap Band. One of their tracks, Outstanding, was one of the most sampled songs. Over 150 tracks have had that sample. Tina Turner's used it, Nas, Madonna, and Mary Jane Blige has had it as well. Carlos isn't here. Yeah. Hold on.
1: Give me a help up.
0: Yeah, you can.
1: I'm still down here.
0: You can get up now.
1: I can't. Give us a hand. Cheers.
0: Give us a hand, John.
1: Okay.
0: Give us a hand, John.
1: Give us a hand, John.
0: Yeah, thanks.
1: Oh, God, that was...
0: Well, that was great, wasn't it?
1: Strenuous, that
0: yeah.
1: was.
0: Yeah.
1: I wonder if anyone else was doing that at home.
0: How long have you been laying down there?
1: It's been a while, because we had the break as well, and I was just left lying there. I think you forgot all about me there.
0: Oh, yeah. As long as I did step over you when I went alone.
1: Nearly put my back out. right, okay, so I had a question for you.
0: Okay, go on.
1: In which year did Culture Club make their chart debut in Britain? Was it A, 1980, B, 1982, or C, 1984? So I'll read that again, and you can deliberate and think about it, and we'll play the answer after the next set of songs.
0: Okay.
1: In which year, Colin, you listening? Good. In which year did Culture Club make their chart debut in Britain? Was it A, 1980, B, 1982, or C, 1984? You don't know, do you? No, you're stumped, Colin.
0: I am thinking about it.
1: Yeah.
0: Yeah, I think I might know what the answer is. Oh, hold on. Is that my chair or your back?
1: It could be either. This is the supergroup Travelling Wilburys with End of the Line from 1989, which made 52.

0: late 80s, 1989, got to number two for Alana Miles and Black Velvet. Just a little fun fact for you. In Kentish Town in London, in 1934, there was an old Art Deco cinema. And then later on in the 1980s, it was converted to a club. And it was called the Town and Country Club.
1: Oh.
0: And yeah, I saw Alana Miles there live.
1: Did you really?
0: In the Town and Country Club. Fantastic live.
1: Hmm.
0: She looked absolutely stunning.
1: Was she?
0: Because I was quite near the front.
1: Oh, best place to be then.
0: Yeah, near the front. And right. Yeah, leather trousers. I do remember that.
1: Do you know what? What, she or you?
0: Well, I didn't have leather trousers. She had leather trousers on. I mean, I was scarred for life in a good way.
1: Yeah, but,
0: yeah.
1: Well, that was a very sultry, steamy, hot summer song, wasn't it, that one? It's quite a sort of... Yeah, exactly that.
0: I mean, the album was good, but obviously everyone remembers it for that. I mean, as you say, it's a really seductive song. Brilliant song.
1: Yeah.
0: A good, great life as well.
1: Mm. Right, I have a quick question for you. Why did the chicken cross the playground?
0: Oh, I don't know.
1: To get to the other slide.
0: Of course. Yeah.
1: Yeah, yeah. Right, so I asked a question a short while ago. In which year did Culture Club make their chart debut in Britain? Was it A, 1980, B, 1982, or C, 1984? I'm going to ask Colin the Pig first. Which would you think, A, B, or C? A, you're going for 1980. John, what are you going for?
0: I'm
1: going
0: to go for 82, just inside the 80s.
1: Well, let's say you would be correct. It was 82.
0: Yeah.
2: Forgotten gems.
1: I apologise for Colin's unsavoury outburst there. That was bad.

0: released the 1st of December 1979, but was at number one in January 1980. Pink Floyd, Another Brick in the Wall.
1: Yeah, so technically the first number one of the 80s.
0: Yeah,
1: the last number one of the 1970s. So great song. And actually, only just recently, for the first time ever, watched the Wall film.
0: Okay.
1: With Bob Geldof. And yeah, really good actually. I really enjoyed it. It was good.
0: I remember, just with this track, I remember at our school discos, at primary school, at the end of the year, Christmas, you have school disco. Used to watch a film as well, that was weird. But
1: yeah, that's right, I remember it, yeah.
0: School disco, and I remember when we got to the bit where we don't need no education, we always used to point at the teachers.
1: Oh, yeah.
0: And they used to get the raving on. yeah, so we used to do that. But I remember watching the couple of the Pink Floyd concerts and like the pyrotechnics, and they've got that great big inflatable teacher and,
1: yes,
0: and the pigs flying around.
1: Oh, amazing imagery, wasn't it?
0: It was just amazing.
1: Gerald's scarf, wasn't it, all the artwork? It was,
0: yeah, and they really put on a show with it.
1: Yeah, the album's amazing, actually. It's brilliant. But, love Pink Floyd.
0: Yeah, yeah.
1: Oh, and the reason before that we had the lesser-known song, that was why it was our forgotten gem, it was Television Personalities, I Know Where Syd Barrett Lives. Now, the reason for the segue into the Pink Floyd song, and it was a really good segue, I would say, that was 1981, it didn't chart, was because, the reason for the segue was because Syd Barrett, of course, was the original lead singer with Pink Floyd.
0: Oh, okay.
1: And he went off the radar and went a bit, you know, just kind of fun. Not quite doolally, but basically he just sort of became a sort of mysterious, reclusive sort of person, and then they had that song "I Know Where Syd Barrett Lives." Oh. So yeah,
0: I've got a fact for you. Coming up next is Chris Rea with "Let's Dance." Now, Chris Rea was actually born into an ice cream family. His dad was an ice cream man,
1: right?
0: And he took his driving test in his dad's ice cream van.
1: Oh.
0: That's mad.
1: That's weird. Yeah.
0: I mean, I must have heard him coming down the street during his test.

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2: From the Sky News Centre at 8, detectives say a 26-year-old white British man's been arrested on suspicion of murdering politician Anne Widdecombe. The ambulance service found the 78-year-old former Conservative minister turned Reform Justice spokesperson with

0: suddenly became apparent that this sad news is tragic news, because what we do know is it's a violent act one way or the other, and that is a tragedy for all of us who were very fond of Anne.
1: A man wanted in connection with the murder of his wife and two daughters in Bedfordshire has been arrested by South African police. Mark Schumer flew out of the UK on Saturday, 2 days before their bodies were discovered in Great Denham. Four British people are feared dead after a burnt-out car with its steering wheel on the right was found in Spanish wildfires. There are among at least 12 killed by flames in Andalusia. The King's Met grandchildren Archie and Lilibet for the first time in 4 years. It's understood he hosted Prince Harry, Meghan and their two children at his Highgrove country home. A Ryanair passenger's head has reportedly been sucked out of a broken plane window. Other people on the flight from Greece to Germany were apparently able to pull him back inside before the aircraft made an emergency landing. And there'll be no fairy tale Wimbledon final for Arthur Ferry. The British wildcard lost in straight sets to Alexander Zverev, who'll meet Jannik Sinner in Sunday's decider. That's the latest. I'm Imani Rana.
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3: This is Friday night. 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

0: Mm. Sorry, I just started eating a marshmallow when I was meant to be announcing this. This is rainbow. Sorry, John, you supplied the marshmallows. I felt obliged to eat them there, so I shouldn't have chosen this moment.
1: No, I shouldn't have chosen this moment. I've eaten mine already.
0: Rainbow All Night Long from 1980, number 5. Great song, good rock track, solid song. That was Richie Blackmore's band after, yeah, he was in Deep Purple before, Richie Blackmore.
1: And before that was our Rock On Tommy other track, was Chris Rea, Let's Dance, from 1987. Got to number 12, that's a great tune as well.
0: Tune. Yes, definitely. Welcome to the second half of the show. We did forget, we neglected to say, oh, we've got this song and we've got that song coming up. So let's just do it for the second half. I'll take the part three. In this half, we've got Herbie Hancock, first appearance on the show. Visage. Among others.
1: Then we've got the Pet Shop Boys. Jackie Wilson.
0: Yeah.
1: Not the darts player, the other one. Jackie Wilson. And a Simply Red.
0: Simply Red
1: tracks are always a good one, aren't they?
0: Yeah, that's true. Well, yeah, yeah.
1: But yeah, some
0: very radio friendly
1: stuff coming up.
0: Yeah. I've got a question for you. In the stop motion animated TV series Postman Pat, what is the occupation of the character Mrs. Goggins? We'll give you the answer after the half time break. Any idea about that? Mrs. Goggins? Have a little think about it.
1: Yeah. Oh, I think I know.
0: Oh, do you?
1: Yeah.
0: Okay.
1: I'll have a guess later.
0: What's made of leather and sounds like a sneeze?
1: Leather sneeze? No.
0: A shoe.
1: Cracking cheese, Carla.

0: Number 8 in 1983, Herbie Hancock and Rocket. Now, this was one of the first mainstream songs, mainstream chart-wise, ever to feature a DJ scratching on the actual single. Yeah, not
1: scratching the records, not scratching
0: as in not as in oh god, itchy back. Yeah. You know what I meant.
1: So I was going to say about the Herbie Hancock one, because he's a jazz artist really, but then he got into all this sort of, like, you know, the sort of hip hop. Would it be hip hop? Body popping. Kind of thing. Yeah. So I like that song. I really like it, and it's got an unusual video as well with a sort of dummy doing stuff in, I don't know, it's just weird, odd video, some dummies and things.
0: It's just the way he puts everything together on that track, and as I say, it's the first one that actually had sort of scratch in it.
1: Yeah.
0: And then you then got, you know, Michael McLaren did it with Buffalo Girls, and that's what kind of started it all off, sort of.
1: And before that, we had a Big Cheese track, which was Barry Manilow, his first appearance on the show.
0: Good old Bazza.
1: Yeah, with Bermuda Triangle. And it was 1981 and number 15. What a wonderful, jolly track that was as well. So I asked you a question in the stop-motion animated TV series Postman Pat. What is the occupation of the character Mrs. Goggins? What do you think that was?
0: I think I'm going to hazard a guess. Did she own the post office?
1: Yes, which would make her...
0: postmistress.
1: Perfect! I'll stop you there, because that's the correct answer.
0: Postmistress Goggins.
1: Yeah, well, that sounds a bit kinky, doesn't it? Postmistress.
0: Yeah.
1: Ooh.
0: Yeah.
1: Right, ooh,
0: I bet
1: Mrs.
0: she did.
1: Goggins.
0: Yeah, I bet she didn't have problems adding the bills up at the end of the week.
1: Goggin for it. Right, okay, so... I had to do that. Why is a spicy food like a credit card?
0: I don't know.
1: You pay for it the next day.
0: Oh,
1: that's pretty good. Okay. And would you like a factoid? 1 to 506.
0: 22.
1: Okay, actually, I'm right near there. 21, 22, and 1 to 4.
0: 3, haven't there? 3?
1: 3. The first loop-the-loop roller coaster had to close down because so many people were passing out. Not falling out, but passing out.
0: Out.
1: Yeah,
0: wow,
1: it must be such a strong G-force.

0: Nice. I've always liked that track. It's All About Eve. All About Eve with Martha's Harbour from 1988, and it got to number 10 on the charts. Beautiful little ballad there. Nice, calm bit of serenity.
1: Bit of serenity, yeah. Mm. And before that was Not Serenity. Fantastic song.
0: Mm.
1: Hue and Cry, Labour of Love, 1987, got to number 6. I do like that. Love that song.
0: It's yeah, I've got to like it a bit more.
1: It just
0: now,
1: starts in such a quirky manner with it.
0: Starts, doesn't it?
1: Shattering each other, really. You know.
0: But it almost feels like, to me it feels a bit like a sort of that action film type of or cop show thing, the way it starts, that music, or almost like the news. That sort of busy sort of news office, news desk.
1: But it goes from, we've sort of...
0: Apparently it was called... The style of music was called Sophistipop. Sophisticated pop music. So, Sophistipop.
1: Well, I've got a question for you. What is the one word title of the 1987 film that featured the song Nothing's Gonna Stop Us Now, which was nominated for the Best Original Song Oscar? So,
0: my name's Carl.
1: Original Song Oscar. Which is the one-word title of a 1987 film that Nothing Gonna Stop Us Now is featured on and won an Oscar for?
0: I think I know this. May I answer now, or just should we leave a break for the listeners to...
1: Do you want a slight clue?
0: Oh, I think I know it.
1: Do you?
0: I'm going to guess it. I just want to go for it.
1: All right, then.
0: Well, do you want to give the clue anyway? Well, I mean, I'll write down my answer, and then I'll turn it over.
1: The clue is, I think, he fell in love with a dummy.
0: Oh, I just write halfway through writing Mannequin.
1: It is Mannequin.
0: Yeah.
1: You're right.
0: There you go.
1: Yeah. And they're weird what they make films about.
0: Wasn't that Kim Cattrall? Oh, sorry.
1: Kim Cattrall. Was she the dummy?
0: I think she was the mannequin, yeah.
1: Was she? She was the dummy.
0: The dummy.
1: The mannequin. Okay, yeah, all right. The mannequin, yeah. I mean, you know.
0: I think it was her, yeah.
1: They made a film about it.
0: Sure,
1: I'm sure there's other... films. I'm sure there's other films you can watch where people are in love with dummies.
0: Made Up Girls type thing, pretend women or whatever it is. Weird Science soundtrack, that's coming up on the show soon.
1: Weird Science.
0: Kelly LeBrock.
1: Kelly LeBrock. Oh, get that love.
2: 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Synthesizer songs.

0: Fade to Grey. That was Fade to Grey by Visage, which we established in an earlier show, means face in French. And that was from 1980 and it got to number 8, deservedly so, because it's a cracking synth track.
1: Yeah.
0: Love that one.
1: Steve Strange.
0: Steve Strange with his makeup, yes.
1: Yeah, on the face. Visage. That's the...
0: Where else would you put it?
1: Every day's a school day, isn't it?
0: And you may find yourself listening to All Out 80s.
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0: Since the Yesterday track got to number one. Of course it did. Pet Shop Boys always go to number one, don't they, really? 1988 and Heart for you.
1: Good song, that. I love the false ending. I do love a good false ending like that one, where it stops and you think it's over and then it starts again. Very good. Hence the word false ending. So this was strange, wasn't it? We were talking about Chris Rea and an ice cream van.
0: Oh yeah, this is really weird.
1: A short while ago, and I said to Johnny Pilko here, there's that tune that I associate with ice cream vans because of the tune that, you know, my local one did when I was growing up.
0: Not the scary If You Want to Come Down in the Woods Tonight.
1: Oh no, not the Teddy Bear's Picnic. That's a creepy one, isn't it? That's the creepiest of tunes, especially on the music box that they use.
0: Yeah.
1: And I still need to find out the sound, but it just started up a few moments ago, so we're going to hopefully grab an ice cream off of him. Maybe a 99?
0: Yes, a small 99.
1: Small 99.
0: Not what you mentioned earlier.
1: The other one.
0: That's
1: I got the number wrong, didn't I?
0: Yeah, that's something completely different.
1: Or an oyster. I like the oyster as well.
0: Yeah, oysters are nice.
1: Maybe I might go oyster.
0: Either way, it will always end up all over your hands if you're not careful.
1: That's
0: especially
1: true.
0: As warm as it is today.
1: Yes, that's true, yeah. And, it'll probably melt before we even get to eat it. But, okay, we're up for that. We're down for it. I don't know why
0: it is. It's got to have a flake in it. Got to have a flake in
1: what,
0: it.
1: What, oyster with a flake?
0: Yeah. Sprinkles. Add sprinkles.
1: Sprinkles as well?
0: Yeah.
1: What kind of oyster is this? This is a mega oyster. Oh, shall we add some... Well, let's go for it. Let's just add some of that caramel cream onto
0: it. Cream, yeah. I'll tell you what, it's getting to be like a bit of a trifle.

0: number three for Jackie Wilson in 1987, I Get the Sweetest Feeling. Originally released in 1972 and then re-released in 1987. You've done well with that, I think.
1: Yeah, we had quite a few re-releases of 60s soulful artists and stuff. I think maybe it was spawned from Stand By Me, because you had Jackie Wilson, Rick Petit and stuff, and Benny King, Stand By
0: Me. And I think a lot of the new films and things that come out, they tend to like some of the older tracks.
1: They did.
0: Just the state's part of the film.
1: Yeah, that's right, yeah. The soundtrack became an important, integral part of the film's scene, really. So I had a question for you. British comedy. After the actor who played Grandad died, which character was written into Only Fools and Horses as a direct replacement? So we're going to ask you, audience, if you know that one. So after the actor who played Grandad died, which character was written into Only Fools and Horses as a direct replacement? Cleverly so as well, really well done.
0: And I think someone tends to say, call me it now and again, I think.
1: They do, yes, because of your big bushy beard.
0: Big bushy beard.
1: My wife, I meant to mention to you, John, she's kicking me out because she's fed up with all my South American animal puns.
0: Is she?
1: Okay, I said, alpaca my bags.
0: Alpaca.
1: Oh, dear.
0: Oh God, they're just getting worse.
1: They are getting worse, yeah, I'm sorry. I really am sorry.
0: We're talking about... cinema records and movie records. We have got another one coming up, and one of the big bangers is a movie track.
1: Oh, it is, isn't it? Yes. Yep. What film was that? Oh, well, we're going to tell them afterwards.
0: Well, we'll talk about that afterwards.
1: Oh, but, okay.
0: Yeah, there's another example of using a re-released song in a film.
1: No spoilers here. We won't give them away.

0: Simply Red, A New Flame from 1989, a number 17 hit. Nothing, nothing, no, no, no. What a voice.
1: Nothing, no, no, no, no. It's that moment of the show

0: Number one, of course it was a number one, for Men at Work, Down Under, 1983, my Pilco's pick.
1: Oh, I see. Making a big emphasis of the number one there, and mine was only number 17.
0: Oh, well,
1: I'm staging me there.
0: Ugh. Men at Work, I just love that.
1: What a great song.
0: It's just, I don't know what it is about it. It's just a bubbly, bouncy track.
1: Exactly that.
0: It's a feel-good track.
1: It's fun, and also the lyrics are great, aren't they? Although, not all the lyrics are readily discernible. I always think he's saying at the end, jam jar. Jam jar, jam jar. Listen to this, listen. See if you think it is. Jam jar. See, jam jar, jam jar jar. Just spoon.
0: You've ruined it. Did I diss your track from Simply Red, the ginger man himself?
1: The flame has come.
0: Simply Mick Hucknall.
1: Down Under is a great song. Really good song. I love it. It's a great choice. It would have been one of my picks if it wasn't one of yours. But Simply Red, A New Flame, I think it's because it's got a sort of like a Roy Orbison-style quality to the songwriting, the way the song's constructed, and he's got a great voice. Now, I'm not a massive Simply Red fan. I like his voice, but they got so overplayed on the radio, and they're very radio-friendly, kind of middle-road type of music. But that song, for some reason, it just strikes a chord. Love it.
0: Right, coming up next is the big banger. Another example of a film track, movie track. The film Footloose, there was loads of songs off of the Footloose film. Let's Hear It for the Boy and Bonnie Tyler, Holding Out from a Hero.
1: Of course, which is
0: the big banger. This was the song they used, Kevin Bacon in Footloose. Believe it or not, when they did the Dueling Tractors.
1: Dueling Tractors?
0: Yeah.
1: I don't remember that.
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0: 1985 got to number two. That was indeed Bonnie Tyler holding out for a hero.
1: And the answer to the Only Fools and Horses granddad dying and being replaced question was Uncle Albert.
0: Uncle Albert.
1: Which is what you get called sometimes.
0: Yeah, I do get called that. Yes, thanks very much for that. Once again, thanks very much for tuning in.
1: We appreciate you.
0: Yeah, we
1: really do.
0: Appreciate you.
1: We
0: look forward to seeing you next week. We're off to get an ice cream from Chris Rea's dad. And we'll see you next week. See you later on.
1: Bye.

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1: From the Sky News Centre at 9, a 26-year-old man's been arrested as detectives treat the death of Anne Widdecombe as murder. The former Tory MP, who was 78, was found with serious injuries at her home in Devon yesterday morning. She was a prisons minister in John Major's government and later joined Nigel Farage's Brexit and Reform parties. He's paid tribute.
2: Anne Widdecombe was an extraordinary woman, without doubt the best-known female politician in Britain since Margaret Thatcher, a devout Christian and somebody with strong, socially conservative views. Perhaps not popular in modern Britain, but that is what Anne believed in.
1: A man's been charged with the murders of his wife and two daughters in Bedfordshire after being tracked down by police in South Africa. Mark Schumer was arrested in Johannesburg. He left the country last weekend, 2 days before three

0: course, it was something very much away from the world's press.
1: Sophie Eccleston became England's all-time leading wicket-taker in all formats as the hosts fought back late on day one against India of the first ever women's test at Lord's. The tourists were all out for 285. In reply, Nat Siverbrunt's side were on 21 for one at the close. And elsewhere in footballing news, Spain are being held 1-1 by Belgium going into the second half of their World Cup quarter-final. They took the lead after half an hour but conceded 10 minutes later. That's the latest. I'm Imani Rana.
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Welcome to the Real Vision Radio Show with Alan here. That was Black Gloss Wardrobe there, Saigon to My Living, or Saigon to My Living. No acting today, just catching up with loads of stuff I got sent. Just had a nice holiday for a week in Wales, and of course I've come back to over 200 emails, so it's always appreciative of you sending emails and songs to play, and I will get round to all of you, but there is a big backlog of stuff. Here's Blind Dead, 23 they are called, and this is You Are the Universe.

Doghouse Rose there, Born to Break Even, and before that, Delta High, All My Love. And so you're listening to the live sessions, just catching up with loads of acts I get sent. I always appreciate it, and I get sent so much stuff, so there is a huge back. So please bear with me. Here's Ed Cousins, Have You Ever Seen the Rain?

Kenton Hall and the Necessary Measures, they're called. That's the sun shone down, and before that, Ed Cousins, Have You Ever Seen the Rain? Here's the Taut, and this is a track called Satisfied.

0: C-Say, they're called. Well, I think that's how you pronounce them. Spelt C-E-S-T and then a C-A. Just Go, that track's called. And before that, The Taut, Satisfied. I always like this one now from Gon Von Zola. This is a track called Comfortable. And you're listening to the live sessions with Alan here. Don't forget, a lot of these acts are unsigned and only get played on shows like this.
1: There's some

Brian Houston with Summer's Coming. Well, it certainly isn't. It's certainly here, isn't it? And before that, Gon Von Zola, Comfortable. Here's something for Martyrs now. This is Drowning Days.

one of those football songs, The Light Show, Plan for the World Cup, Come on England. Before that, Simon Morley, I Feel Better Now. Here's some indie rock from Taxi Girls. This is Secret Handshake.

The Ross Osteen Band, Stolen Car, and before that, Soft Cotton Candy, Hippo's Circus. Here's some nice mellowy folky stuff from Julia Greenberg. Sometimes in the Sea, it's called.

Nice one there from Stem called Hello, and before that we had Julia Greenberg, Sometimes in the Sea. Here's Mirrorglass now, secretly admitting to murder.

Lisa Capella there, Take Me Higher, and before that we had Mirror Glass, Secretly Admitting to Murder. Hey, listening to the live sessions with Alan here, no acting, just catching up with loads of stuff I get sent and a lot of unsigned acts. Here's Link Wills, You Don't Want Saving.

Midland Railway there, Hair Song. And before that, Ben P. Williams, Time to Show Yourself a Little Love. His Little Men, they're called now. They did a live session the other year for me. This is a new track from them called Billy.

Billy Spanton there, White Clouds Coming, and before that, Little Man with a track called Billy. Here's James O'Hurley, who's done quite a few live sessions in the past for me. He's got a new live EP out, and this is Roulette.

James O'Hurley from his live EP, and that was a track called Roulette. I'm going to end with Linda Marks, Queen of the Angels, kind of folky country from the album Queen of the Angels. And you've been listening to the Live Sessions with Alan Hare. Don't forget, there's a Live Sessions Facebook page. You can look me up there or email me, alanhare@gmail.com. Till next week, take care. Bye for now.

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2: From the Sky News Centre at 11, detectives say a 26-year-old white British man's been arrested on suspicion of murdering politician Anne Widdecombe. The ambulance service found the 78-year-old former Conservative minister turned Reform Justice spokesperson with serious injuries at a home on Dartmoor yesterday morning. Sir Keir Starmer's paid this tribute.
3: This is really shocking news. My thoughts, I think all of our thoughts, will be with the family and friends of Anne Widdecombe at this awful time for them. Anne was a distinguished politician over many, many years, and it's a huge, huge loss.
2: Police say the killing doesn't appear to be politically motivated. South African police say they've arrested a man in Johannesburg who's wanted in connection with the murder of his wife and two daughters. Mark Tashuma left the UK last weekend, a couple of days before the victims' bodies were discovered in Bedfordshire. Four British people are feared dead after a burnt-out car with its steering wheel on the right was found in Spanish wildfires. There are among at least 12 killed by flames which have ripped through parts of Andalusia. The King and Queen are understood to have hosted the Duke and Duchess of Sussex and their children at Highgrove House. Archie and Lilibet last saw their grandfather in person 4 years ago. To sport now, and Spain have got past Belgium to reach the semi-finals of the World Cup. Joe Rawson reports from the US.
4: Spain were gifted both goals in a 2-1 victory over Belgium. Thibaut Courtois spilled a shot straight to Fabian Ruiz for the opener before Charles de Ketelaere levelled. But with 2 minutes left, Manchester United goalkeeper Sen Lammens could only parry into the path of Arsenal's Mikel Merino, who tapped home the winner. The European champions will face France in the last four on Tuesday.
2: And Declan Rice and Mark Gay have trained ahead of England's World Cup quarterfinal against Norway in Miami tomorrow. Rice had been struggling with illness, while there were concerns Gay had suffered a hamstring problem. That's the latest. I'm Chris Milligan.

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2: From the Sky News Centre at midnight, terrorism's being ruled out in the death of former Conservative Minister Anne Widdecombe. A 26-year-old man's been arrested on suspicion of murdering Reform's justice spokesperson at her home in Devon. The politician, who was 78, was found with serious injuries on Thursday. Ex-Tory MP Edwina Curry studied with Anne Widdecombe at Oxford.
3: There was a whole kind of constructed persona that she leaned into in her time in Parliament, which she kind of abandoned to some extent once she was out of it. She endeared herself to the public in ways that really couldn't have been predicted. Amazing woman.
2: A 45-year-old man's been charged with the murders of his wife and two children near Bedford. Mark Teshuma was arrested in Johannesburg in a joint operation between South African police and Interpol. At least 12 people have died and 23 others are missing in a wildfire in southern Spain's Andalusia. Four of the victims are feared to be British, having been discovered in a burnt-out car with a steering wheel on the right. The King's been reunited with Prince Harry's children for the first time in 4 years. The Duke and Duchess of Sussex, Archie and Lilibet, were hosted at Highgrove in Gloucestershire. Sport now, and Arthur Ferry says reaching the Wimbledon final proved a step too far as his dream run came to an end with defeat to second seed Alexander Zverev in the last four. The wild card became only the fifth Brit to play in the men's semi-final at the All England Club. Ferry admits Zverev played at a level he struggled to handle.
4: Ball's coming back a little bit faster than the other days and what I'm used to, and not as sharp my footwork and mentally, and yeah, it's things to play like that, it adds up pretty quick.
2: And Spain scored late to grab a 2-1 victory over Belgium in their World Cup quarter-final. They had taken the lead after half an hour, but conceded 11 minutes later in Los Angeles. The 2010 winners will face tournament favourites France on Tuesday night. That's the latest. I'm Chris Milligan.
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1: From the Sky News Centre at 1, Sir Keir Starmer says it's time to put political differences aside and think of Anne Widdecombe's family. The former Conservative minister turned Reformed Justice spokesperson has been found dead with serious injuries at her house in Devon. A 26-year-old man, who police say is a white British national, has been arrested on suspicion of murder. Anne Widdecombe's biographer Nick Cochin says she was a performer who sought adulation.
2: She loved the show, she loved the drama, whether it's political stage, the televisual stage, the stage in Westminster talking to those homeless people. She was all there.
1: A man's been charged with the murders of his wife and two daughters in Bedfordshire after being tracked down by police in South Africa. Mark Teshuma was arrested in Johannesburg, and shortly afterwards the Crown Prosecution Service authorised charges. At least 12 people have died and 23 others are missing in a wildfire in southern Spain's Andalusia. Four of the victims are feared to be British, having been discovered in a burnt-out car with a steering wheel on the right. It's the country's worst such disaster in more than two decades. The area is popular with British expats. Aileen Rose is among those evacuated.
3: Police came and told everybody to leave, so we all just packed a few things, passports. A lot of us slept in cars, but we think our house is okay.
1: A Ryanair passenger's head has reportedly been sucked out of a broken plane window. Other people on the flight from Greece to Germany were apparently able to pull him back inside before the aircraft made an emergency landing. Sport in England's Declan Rice and Mark Gaye are expected to be available to face Norway in tonight's World Cup quarter-final. The pair have trained in Miami after struggling with illness and injury respectively. And finally, in last night's action, Spain have set up a last four clash with France on Tuesday after beating Belgium 2-1. That's the latest. I'm Chris Milligan.
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